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The title is Shiva Ayukta Namavali, presented by Kanu Ramaswamy. 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
1: 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Thank you. Om Namah Shivaya.
2: How the Vedas connected with the nature? Next question is, how the Vedas connected with nature? You can see in Yajurveda, we say, Vanaspadayascha me oshadayascha me girayascha me parvatascha me sikatascha me. All those, whatever is there on the surface of the globe earth, whether it is connected with the forest or bush or mountain or hill or samudrashchame, samudra is the ocean, all these connected with the existence of human being, and all living and non-living beings directly or indirectly connected with the whatever is told in the Vedas. They should all exist in a positive way. Say for example, in Veda mantra itself stands for Adhyatmika Shanti, Adibhautika Shanti, Adidevata Shanti, which I have explained earlier. Veda mantras connected with the individuals. Every person, inside and outside of the individual, is connected with the shanti of the surroundings, not only in the body but also in the surroundings, and also the shanti of the celestial bodies. You might have heard that one, El Nino effect. It was in 2000 AD. It so happened that the environmental temperature increased significantly and considerably, and even the Atlantic and Pacific Ocean temperature became a higher level, resulted in the melting of the ice. But it affected even the life in the whole globe earth. Even it is said that when the Darwin's theorem got violated after this El Nino effect, certain new creatures got even created, and the reason and other thing has been studied only. So that nature, whether it is connected with the, whether the clouds, whether it is connected with the ocean, whether it is connected with the mountains, whether it is connected with the variety of environmental parameters, all these are coming in the Vedas for its explanation. So remember that Vedas connected with the nature directly, the betterment of the nature, and Vedas also give you the information that Namaste Vayo Tvameva Pratyaksham Brahmasi Tvameva Pratyaksham Brahma Vadishyami Pradam Vadishyami Satyam Vadishyami Tanmam Avadu Tat Vaktaram Avadu. We consider that air itself is the manifestation of the divine power. You know, because of the air only 1.6 million type of animals exist on the surface of the globe earth. Because of the air, 4 lakhs type of plants exist on the surface of the globe earth, and about 1 million type of microorganism exist on the surface of the globe earth exclusively because of the air. So that air is the manifestation of the divine power. So air, according to Veda, is a divine phenomenon. Ima apa shiva sandhu shubha shuddhascha narmala pavana sheetalascheiva puda suryasya rashmibhi. This water is like the medicine for me. Apsume somo abravid yadandar vishwani bheshaja agninja vishwashambhuvam apascha vishwabheshaji. Agni creates the energy in living and non-living beings, and apascha vishwabheshaji, water is acting like a universal medicine. Water is acting like a universal medicine. Vishwa Bheshaji. Ava Pranida Bheshajam Varudam Tanve. Every medicine will be having synergic effect if it is taken with the water. So water is considered as the divine manifestation. It is needed for the life on the surface of the globe earth. So like that, Namaste Agne Tomeva Pratyaksham Brahmasi Tomeva Pratyaksham Brahma Vadishyam. The fire is considered as the manifestation of divinity. So we consider all the planets. Agnairva Suryo Ajayata. Even though we know that the sun is nothing but the fire. Agnairva Suryo Ajayata. But to that God, knowing pretty well that it is nothing but the fire. It's a fireball. Knowing that, we pray Akrishnena Rajasa Vartamano Nimesha Yena Amrdam Martyam Jachiranyayena Savitara Dena Devoyadi Bhuvanani Pashyan Adityaya Namaha. So all that sun which provides light for everything, to that sun I bow my head. The Gayatri Mantra is directly connected with Aditya, you know. Om Bhor Bhuva Swaha Triloka Bhuhu Bhuvaha Swaha Tat Savitro Varenyam Bhargo Devasya Dhimahi. For all divine and glorious natural phenomenon, whatever is present, that is given by the sun. So the sun has given all the necessary power, divinity to all celestial bodies. Let that sun invigorate me. Diyo yo naha prachodaya. Not me, us. Let ourselves be invigorated, energized, or our wisdom be elevated to a higher level through the blessing of the God sun or sun. Thus we can say the sun, knowing pretty well scientifically that it is nothing but the ball of the fire, we pray to the sun only because, or it is exclusively because, we consider the cosmic phenomena as Vishwa Purusha, or as explained in Purusha Sukta. So the whole world or cosmic form of divinity, in that cosmic form, the sun is part and parcel. All the planets are also part and parcel of that. So here you can see, when the sun and the other part and parcel of the system, we can see that is also divine. So the Vedas specifically inform that everything present in this world, they are part and parcel of the cosmic form, which one should worship, because we are here because of that. Say for example, yesterday I was telling, Prithvi Tvaya Dhrita Aloka Devi Tva Vishnu Nadrita. This is an Atharva Veda mantra. This earth is considered as the Devi, goddess, Vishnu Patni. Vishnu means the Vishwarupam. It is the human form of the cosmic picture. So earth is taken as the wife of the cosmic form of the Prapanja Purusha. So here again, nature is directly linked in Veda mantras. But remember that when you say Veda, when you explain Veda, it has got nothing to do with the other religious book of other religions. One cannot, should not, and may not venture to compare the Bible with Vedas. Bible goes entirely different way. It explains the words of Jehovah, his revenging words or his directions and guidance, etc. Here in Vedas, it is the human request. It is the human explanation, not the God gives us any message. It is we inform each other as individual, as family member, as society member, as nation member, and the universal phenomenon put together. The mantra you may be knowing, Loka Samasta Sugino Bhavantu, not merely for even the people living in one nation. It is meant for everyone in this world. So we can say Vedas, give you full explanation of from individual till the cosmic phenomenon. Next question, yoga, how it is connected with Veda. Yoga Charya, Patanjali is Yoga Shastra. It's a very good question. You may be knowing that in Purusha Sukta of Rig Veda, it is mentioned Tri Sapta Samidakradaha Deva Yadyatnyam Danvana Badran Purusham Pasham Yatnyena Yatnyam Ayjanda Devaha Tani Dharmani Pradamanyasan Tehanagam Mahimana Sajanda Yatra Purve Sadhya Sandhi Devaha. I think this is the crux of Yogacharya. Tri Sapta Samidakradaha. 3 into Sapta, 3 into 7, 21. Samidakradaha putting together. Devaha yad yajnam danvana. The gods performed a yaga. In which Purusham Pashum Abhadran. The animal instinct present in human beings were tied and put in the fire. What does it mean? Human being is nothing but one among 1.6 million type of animals surviving on the earth. 1.6 million type of animals in which

animal instinct is sacrificed. Then what is remaining? Only the human instinct and the divine instinct present in the human being will be retained. Then in that place, after removing the animal instinct, tani dharmani pradamanyasa. In that place, after removing the animal instinct, the gods put dharmic value in that. So the human beings got refined because of the nature. The meaning is very clear. So you can see the animal instinct present in human beings got removed by the nature. In that place of dharmic values and value based knowledge that has been consecrated. This is what is needed. But you can see even in some people there still exists some animal instinct. So many negatives we are reading in the newspaper and watching in the TV. Some of the animal instincts still remain in human being. That is to be further refined through yoga. So after removing this animal instinct and after consecrating the dharmic values in the mind of people, then 21 phenomena is to be refined. 3 sapta 21, not phenomena, parameters. What are these 21 parameters? Panja Buddha 5, Panja Jnanendriya 5, Panja Karmendriya 5, Panja Prana 5. So Panja Buddha, Panja Karmendriya, Panja Jnanendriya and Panja Prana plus mind. 20 plus 1, 21. All these 21 explained in Yogacharya, of which the prominent role is given to the mind, because it is 20 plus 1 is equal to 21. 5 sets of 4 and the last one, mind. So yoga chitta vritti nirodha. You might have heard from Patanjali's Yoga Shastra, it is explained. Yoga is chitta vritti nirodha. It is connected with the mind. Then some of the scientific explanations. About the sunray, I think I have told you. Amiye saptarasmaya tatrame nabiradada. Amiye saptarasmaya tatrame nabiradada. 7 colors of the light. Rigveda explains about the sun. Rigveda explains variety of scientific matters. Ajurveda gives another branch. Say for example, arithmetic progression. 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Geometric progression. 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Geometric progression right from 10 raised to 0 up to 10 raised to 30 it is given. Vajascha prasavascha abhijascha kradascha suvascha mordascha vyasniyascha amdhyayanascha amdhyascha bhuvanascha bhuvanascha adhipadischa. It is given in the mathematical values. Yava aschame macha aschame tila aschame madga aschame galva aschame godhuma aschame masura aschame priyanga vaschame navaschame shyama ka aschame. All that cereals and pulses used in our kitchen, these are all explained there. They might have used this for the performance of yaga, for performing yaga. But what we should understand from that, these type of materials were used in earlier days in India. One great scientist, Dr. K.T. Achaya, he was telling that many of these materials were brought to India from Africa. I told him, Yajurveda was written about 5,500 years ago by Yajnavalkya Maharshi, and that mentions all these pulses and cereals. And you say that when it is just come from Africa. Luckily, that scientist is immediately apologized and said, I never knew

0: that it is mentioned in Vedas. So many a times we are ignorant about our heritage and we claim that everything has come from outside. I think even Jawaharlal Nehru used to say that when we do not have any science and technology in India, we have to bring that from the West. That created the hell of a problem in India. It is his ignorance that he told like this. Indian Institute of Scientific Heritage has published so many books and so many CDs and cassettes in which we have brought out the scientific and technological knowledge throughout. And I request you that whenever you are studying Vedas, whenever you listen to Vedas, whenever you try to understand Vedas, remember that scientifically, logically and rationally you should understand, you should try to learn it and teach others. I wish to tell you again, you inform others only the messages. One need not chant the whole Veda mantras. But if you go to the other branches, another question asked here, why Atharva Veda is considered as an inferior Veda? This is a question commonly asked by many people. Atharva Veda is no way inferior to other Vedas. Atharva Veda is Agneya Veda, Brahma Veda, so many names are there. And Atharva Veda deals with the common men based messages. That is the importance of Atharva Veda. So Atharva Veda gives you the messages connected with the problems of the human beings, the health problem, the diseases. It connected with agriculture. It connected with the building houses. It connected with the Raja Yagas. It connected with the coronation of the king. Is connected with sanctifying the chariot or vehicle. Is connected with many rituals. And Atharva Veda mantras are not different from the Rigveda mantras. You can see Atharva Veda mantra has got about 55% of Atharva Veda mantra taken from Rigveda and Yajurveda. So Atharva Veda has got nothing inferior in that. A wrong impression has been created by saying that Atharva Veda is inferior, thinking that it is used for black magic. Unfortunately, Atharva Veda mantra is not used for black magic. Some of the Upanishadic mantra are used for the black magic. Atharva Veda mantra gives the prayer. Atharva Veda mantra gives the prayer means, say for example, if I have got fever, there is a mantra which explains the, which gives the prarthana, prayer for curing the fever, for improvement of health, there is a mantra. For treatment of leprosy, there is a mantra. For solving the bone problem, problems connected with the skeletal system, there is a mantra in Atharva Veda. So remember that almost all the diseases mentioned in Atharva Veda that can be cured using a particular medicine which is also mentioned in the Atharva Veda, but that medicine should be taken with the medicine should be consumed with or applied with this mantra. And sometimes maybe because it is slightly beyond spirituality, Atharva Veda is explaining, Atharva Veda explains excellent social subject, excellent scientific subject, excellent health and agriculture based subject. So each sukta has got a name also. Say for example, Radharohana mantra. Chanting that mantra, one should enter into the chariot. Now if you have got a vehicle, a car, you can enter into the car chanting this mantra. Then Jwara Nashana mantra. Jwara means fever. Jwara Nashana mantra is the mantra used for curing the fever. So like this, variety of mantras are explained in Atharva Veda. Now, another question. Why in Bhagavad Gita it is told Vedanam Samavedosmi? Samagana, you might have heard, it is from Samaveda. And there are about 5000 type of mantras, 5000 lines of mantras in Samaveda. Some of the Veda mantras from Samaveda used to be chanted in a village. It can be chanted only in the villages. They are known as Gramageya Gana. Gramageya Gana. Some of the Samaveda mantras should not be chanted in the cities, in the towns, in the villages. It should be chanted only in the forest. They are known as Aranyageya Gana. Aranyageya Gana. The mantras chanted in the forest. Uha Gana, which can be chanted the reasonably low voice. Uhya Gana, the voice of chanting should not come out. It should be in your mind. It should never be chanted in such a way that others are listening. Generally, Veda mantra should be chanted in such a way that the pupil sitting at a radius of 7 meter can be heard, or the voice should be in such a way that at a radius of 7 feet, it should be heard. But Uha Gana, Uhya Gana, Aranyageya Gana, Gramageya Gana are directly linked with Samaveda. And these mantras are chanted in Yagashala. Some of the mantras of Samaveda chanted in the Yagashala should not be heard by the audience at all. There the priest will be chanting the mantra or singing the Samagana, whereas the audience will be instructed to close their ears. So remember that these are all the basic of Vedas. One should understand. It is not the end at all, but you have to further go deep into the subject and learn more and more about the Veda mantras. Most important thing, scientifically, logically and rationally you should learn Vedas. It is for improving from yesterday to today and from today to tomorrow. It is for creating Ichcha Shakti, Jnana Shakti and Kriya Shakti in us. And it is for Uttishtata. It is for gloriously standing up. Jagrata. It is for reminding you that we are not permanent here. Prapyavaranibodhata. It is for enlightening ourselves. For acquiring knowledge from the scholars. And I am sure that you will be studying Vedas. All the Vedas are available in Indian Institute of Scientific Heritage digitalized form. And I request you to visit Indian Institute of Scientific Heritage website www.iash.org. I also request you to watch www.iash.tv. IASH will be creating one of the best e-library on Sanatana Dharma. Indian Institute of Scientific Heritage has got a center, National Heritage Center in Trichur, the cultural capital of Kerala, where the center is coming with the provision for learning all the knowledge. I would like to express my deep gratitude. Thank you very much. My pranams to you. Thank you.
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2: 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Thank you. Om Namah Shivaya.
3: Now, you have negated the seen methods which are seen in the world. Now you are also negating the Vedas. What are we left with? We have no other choice. Where should we go now? Is there no way to remove the sorrows? If you say yes, there is a method. There is a method which is better than all these methods which you have said. What is that? Vyakta avyakta jnya vijnanat. Vyakta avyakta and jnya. In this three words, the 25 principles which the elements, the principles, the tattvas which the Sankhya people accept is very clearly put. Vyakta, vyakta means whichever has taken form. Avyakta, whichever that has not taken form. And jnya, purusha. Vyakta, meaning in the 25 system, there the 25 elements can be separated in four classifications. They can be classified as in four topics. And this is exactly why we call Sankhyas as Sankhyans. Sankhya means Samyak Khyatam. Khya Prakathane Dhatu. Whichever is said very nicely, you can take it like that. Khya Prakathane means knowledge also. Right knowledge, that also can be taken. Or Sankhya. Sankhya means numbers, numerals. So, the method of teaching through the system numbers is called Sankhya. 25 elements. That is what the system is. So, through 25 elements you are taught the truth. So, that also, in that way also you can understand Sankhya. Now, I said, you can classify these 25 elements into four divisions, four groups. It is Prakriti, Vikriti, Prakriti Vikriti, neither Prakriti nor Vikriti. Prakriti means cause. Vikriti means effect. Some will fall only in the category of cause. Some will fall only in the category of effect. Some will fall in the category of cause and effect. Some will only will neither be cause nor be effect. What are these? First, we have to understand what these 25 elements are, which are accepted in the Sankhya. 25 tattvas which are accepted in the Sankhya. Pradhana. Pradhana means Prakriti. Prakriti means the nature. Not as the natural nature. It's the cause for all the creation. That is called Prakriti Pradhana. Which is composed of all the three. Sattva, Raja and Tamo Gunas. Sattva, Rajas, Sattvic, Rajasic and Tamo, Tamasic Gunas. So, when this composition of Sattva, Rajas and Tamas, they are in equilibrium, you have Pradhana. When the equilibrium loses its equilibrium, when it loses its equilibrium state, then the creation starts. From Pradhana comes Mahat or Buddhi, intellect. From intellect you have Ahankara. From Ahankara, you have the 5 basic elements, tanmatra we call, basic elements. Tanmatra are the subtlest form of each elements. The five major elements, Panchamahabhuta which we call, earth, air, etc. Their subtle form is tanmatra. From the ahankara, ego, the tanmatra, the subtle form of elements come into chap. Then from it you have pancha mahabhuta, 5 indriyas, karmendriyas, 5 jnanendriyas and the mind, which is both karmendriya and jnanendriya. And from that we say again the jagat, the srishti. This is 24. Pradhana, Mahat, Ahankara, 3. Then mind, 4. Then we have 5 Karmendriyas, 5 Jnanendriyas, sense organs, Indriyas are sense organs. Said knowledge sense organs and the karma sense organs, work sense organs. So we have 10, we have 14 totally now. 5 subtle elements and 5 gross elements, 24. One left, which is the Jnat Purusha. 5 Karmendriyas, 5 Jnanendriyas, 5 knowledge of organ of knowledge, 5 organ of karma, 10, 5 subtle element, 5 gross element, 20, then ahankara, buddhi, mind, now 23, then we have pradhana and Purusha, 25. Pradhana is the cause for all the other creation except Purusha. Purusha is neither cause nor an effect. So we said cause, effect, cause and effect, neither cause nor effect. Under this, only which remains only as a cause is pradhana, and which remains only as an effect is this 5 elements, and whichever is cause and effect, both whichever comes under that classification of cause and effect is whatever is in between the other 22 tattvas, and whichever is neither cause nor effect is Purusha, Self, Atma. So, this is the description of all the 25 tattvas. So, if you have this knowledge, Vyakta, Vyakta Jnana, if you have this knowledge of these 25 tattvas, you will be realized. That is the idea here. Because only through knowledge you can remove the ignorance. And once you have removed the ignorance, these sorrows which came into picture because of the ignorance will also be removed. Then he says, Moola prakritira vikritir mahadadhyaha vikriti vikritaya sapta shodash kastu vikaraha na prakritir na vikritih purushaha. 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we gain through words. These are the three pramanas which we accept, because it is accepted by everyone, and whatever others accept as extra pramanas, they can be brought into these three pramanas. They can be adopted, accepted in these three pramanas. They can be included in these three pramanas. We don't need to accept the other pramanas. Everything will fall into this category. Since prameya siddhi, whatever you want to prove can be proved only through pramana, and pramanas are proved only through definitions, lakshana. Prameya mana dhinameya siddhi mana siddhischa lakshana. There is a quote which says the pramana and under the power of pramana, the prameya, whatever you want to know, that can be proved through the means of right knowledge. And how do you prove the means of right knowledge? Through definition. So you need to have definitions for all these things. What are they? We accepted three pramanas, means of right knowledges. What are they? Pratyaksha, anumana, ఆప్తవచన. వాట్ ఇస్ ప్రత్యక్ష? ప్రత్యక్ష ఇస్ ప్రతి విషయాధ్యవసాయో దృష్టం త్రివిధం అనుమానమాఖ్యాతం తల్లింగలింగి పూర్వకం ఆప్తశ్రుతిరాప్తవచనం తో. ప్రతి విషయాధ్యవసాయో దృష్టం త్రివిధం 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organ, when they come into contact, whatever knowledge arises due to that, that is called pratyaksha. Indriyartha sannikarsha janyam jnanam pratyaksham, that is what the nayayikas say. When the indriya organs and the object come into contact, whatever knowledge arises due to that, that is pratyaksha. Okay. Anumana. What is Anumana? It is Trividham Anumanam Akshatam. They are of three types. Anumana, the inference, are of three types. Purvat, Seshavat, Samanyato Dushtamcha. Purvat, Seshavat, Samanyato Dushtam. We will see it in the sloka itself next. Apta Shrutir Apta Vachantu. Apta Shrutihi Apta Vachantu. No, we will see. Apta Shrutihi Apta Vachantu. Apta Shruti. Whatever the Shruti say, the scriptures say, that is Apta Vachana. And whoever has studied that and follows that, whatever he says, that is also Apta Vachana. Meaning that is also correct word. The word which will give you correct knowledge. The word which will give you correct knowledge. Whatever he says, that will also give you correct knowledge. Not just the scriptures. So, Purvata, Seshavata and Samanita Drishtam. That we'll see. Purvat, like before, we say, isn't it? Like before, previous, like the last year or like before. See, you see dark clouds. The moment you see dark clouds, you infer, okay, it's going to rain. How do you know that it's going to rain? Before, you have seen that when it becomes dark, when the clouds become dark, it will rain. So, by that you infer now also. This is Purvat, like before. Sheshavat, the rest is like this. Meaning, you take a sip of salty, this sea water, and it is salty. What do you infer? Say, the rest also is salty. Because you don't need to taste all the salt water, all the water in the sea. You just take one sip and you will understand, okay, it's all salty. This is Sheshavat. Samanyato Drishtam is the third thing. Whatever is seen commonly. And that is two types, Lingapurvakam, Lingipurvakam. Meaning, linga purvakam means, lingam means linam artham gamayati. That which points out to the hidden thing. Now, you see a person. You see a person. He has ochre robes. Now, after seeing it, you infer that he is a sannyasi. Lingi purvakam. Lingi purvakam means one who has these pointers. Now after seeing him, you understand that he is a sannyasi. Now, when you enter the house, you see some mala, rudraksha mala, etc. which the sannyasis wear. So you understand, okay, immediately. Oh, Guruji has come. You have not seen the Guruji. You have not seen the sannyasi. But you have seen the rudraksha. Oh, he has come, it seems. So this is linga purvakam, meaning through the pointer you understand the pointer. So this anumana inference is of three types. Now, through what pramanas you understand what? You say you accept 25 elements. Now through what pramanas do you accept these things? Which are the pramanas used to accept each of these? If you say, you say. Samanya tattvadrishtat atindriyana pratitir anumanat tasmadapicha siddham parokshama aptagamat siddham. Samanya tattvadrishtat atindriyanam anumanat pratitihi tasmadapicha asiddham parokshama aptagamat siddham. Samanya tattvadrishtat, whatever you see commonly, whatever you have knowledge of things commonly, that is understood through perception, direct perception. Atindriyana, whatever lies beyond the scope of indriyas, sense organs. Whatever lies in the scope of sense organ, you understand it through perception. Whatever lies beyond the scope of sense organs, you understand it through anumana, inference. And whatever does not fall under these categories. See, some pointer should be there, you can use anumana. But if there is no pointer, nothing, then that kind of thing you have to understand only through aptagama, shabda pramana, meaning the shastras. But I accept these pramanas, but still I don't see the Purusha. The existence of Purusha or Pradhana cannot be understood. So, how do you say it exists? Since I don't know, how do you know it exists? Because you have not seen it, how do you know it exists? You say, there are five causes because of which you might not be able to understand the existence of elements. So, because of not five causes, eight causes, because one of these eight causes, you might not be able to see the thing. So, the Pradhana and Purusha, if they are not seen, it is not that they are not there. Because of one of these reasons, one of these eight reasons, you don't see it. What are those one of those eight reasons? If you say, Atidurat samipyat indriyaghatatmano navasthanat cha saukshmya devadhanat avibhavat samana biharat. Atidurat. If something is very far away, you won't be able to see. Some A, B, 102, some satellite, some planet far away, you don't see. But through calculations you understand the radiation from somewhere it's coming, so there should be some planet which is named after this AB. So Atidurat, if it is far away you won't be able to see. Ati Samipya, if it is very close to your eyes you will be not able to see. You keep something in front of your eyes, you ask what it is, you will not be able to see. You will not be able to see your eyeliner itself, eyelashes itself. So Ati Swami, that is because it's very close. Eyelashes are very close, so you are not able to see. Indriya Ghata, if you have some trouble with your sense organs, if your eyes are not proper, if you have problem with your nose, you will not be able to sense things. Third reason. Mano Anavasthana cha, no, my eyes are very powerful. Six. Very sharp vision. But still, if your mind is not in proper place, you will not be able to grasp whatever your eyes have seen. Saukshmyat, or if the object which you are talking about is very very subtle, virus, you don't see it through naked eyes. So if they are subtle like virus etc., it cannot be seen. Vyavadhanat, if there is some separation in between, again you will not be able to see. Abhibhavat, if it is covered by something else, again you will not be able to see. Or the final thing is samana viharat, if they are in a group which of same class. I give you five rudraksha beads. I ask you to throw it in a back sack of rudraksha beads, some beads, okay. Now I ask you to remove the beads I gave you. Will you be able to do it? No, because all the other beads are of similar color, similar stain, so you will not be able to differentiate. If they are in the same group, you will not be able to differentiate. So in one of these categories, if anything falls, you will not be able to understand, even though if they exist, you will not be able to differentiate. So okay, you have explained the chance of something existing but still not able to understand, you are not able to understand it as existing. But out of these eight causes, which is the cause you are going to give for the Pradhana or the Purusha, which are not seen, which are not experienced. What out of these eight causes, which is the cause which makes this prathana or purusha to be not experienced, not seen? Om Purnamadah Purnamidam Purnat Purnamudachyate Purnasya Purnamadaya Purnamevavashishyate Om Shanti Shanti Shantihi.
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1: Om Namah Shivaya. 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In this, you are about to listen Essence of the Upanishads. The title is Sutras, presented by Swami Jyotir Mayananda. Thank you. Om Namah Shivaya.
2: Mantra 5, details upon it. Verily the sun is prana, while the moon is rayi. Sun is the symbol of God, pure awareness. And prana refers to life force. But prana in this context is God's awareness. God is the prana of prana, life of life. And therefore he is the prana. While the moon is rayi, the moon does not have its own light. Moon shines, borrowing the light of the sun. Therefore, all the joy that is possible in the moon actually comes from the sun, but gives you a delusion. How wonderful, because the moon is more appreciated by people than the sun. Whatever there is, whether with form or without form, is indeed rayi. The rayi principle exists in a manifest form and unmanifest form. Wherever there is matter and all that has evolved out of matter, there is a predominance of rayi. Rayi, same principle, what termed as annam, matter, food. And the soul evolves through matter. That principle that points to the soul and its awakening, that refers to prana, the sun. After the night, the rising sun goes towards the east and bathes the pranas of the east. Thus he bathes with vitality the south, the west, the north, the nadir, the zenith, the intermediate quarters. He illumines all and sustains all by his luminous rays. Symbolism is given. Also, this gives you insight into many Vedic mantras that are focused on the sun. Gayatri mantra, Om Bhur Bhuvah Swah Tat Savitur Varenyam Bhargo Devasya Dhimahi Dhiyo Yonah Prachodayat. That sun that illumines the three planes, Bhur, Bhuva, Swa. Do not try to compute too much with the physical sun. Physical sun is only a symbol. Just like you go to a temple and see this statue. Don't try to link the statue and the stone with God who has been installed. Sun is similarly a statue, as it were. Through the sun, in and through the sun, you are worshipping God. The sun gives you a more vivid understanding. How does the sun rise? What immense drama takes place? All the darkness that was there. There's no battle drums that are beaten, no shouts. The sun rises. And 1,000 forces of darkness flee. And with a big broom of rays, the sun sweeps over the entire sky. And within moments, decks the sky with wondrous colors. It doesn't impress people much. They want to go to different sites to see wonderful things in zoos and museums. And then what's more, the rays of the sun have a special vitality. They seek out all disease-bearing germs and destroy them. Come with furious force, destroying countless lives, those are unicellular, microscopic, and staying by your door peacefully without knocking until you open the door, the sun comes in. Constantly bathing your whole body, even by the diffused light. Vitamin D is one example for it. Now, if you could lift your mind and create that association that sun is God, it wouldn't be just imagination. The reality is that all things in the world are expressions of Brahman. However, you use your imagination, your feeling, and choose any one of these big symbols and be inspired by it. That becomes the art of spiritual life. That's what Lord Krishna taught to Arjuna. Vibhuti Yoga. Among the luminaries, I am the sun. Among the waters, I am the ocean. Among the mountains, I am the Himalayas. All things that give you a sense of majesty, think of God's presence. There is God. But this is the initial state. Like children are led to study A, B, C, D, all those. But when you teach them, you write big A, big B, big C. But when they advance, they have to prepare themselves to read the most difficult handwritings of the teachers. So as you teach, train your mind with majestic things of this world, meditating on them with the idea God's presence is shining through them. And later, as mind advances, there isn't an object, there isn't a thing, there isn't a moment when God's presence is not there. Siya Ram mai sab jag jani, karon pranam jori jugpan. The entire world is filled with Sita and Ram. So the devotee, Tulsidas ji, with folded hands, he offers adorations to all. Sarvam Brahmamayam Jagat, the entire universe is Brahma. So that's where you are being led to, beginning with the symbolism of the sun. The sun is the most magnanimous, most dazzling expression, and all are benefited by the sun. The entire world is sustained by the sun. There is a single little life that is not, doesn't owe its existence to the sun. And when you see the moon with its nectarine rays, you must realize the source is the sun. Otherwise, moon is nothing but a barren land. Speaking in a figurative way, would you be in the realm of the sun or would you be in the realm of the moon? If you are attracted to moon, you are a dull wit. The light of the moon is of the sun. So why not go to the sun, the source, main source? Why to deviate? Go after reflections. But then that's the predicament of the masses. Very few choose the path of renunciation, the path leading to the sun. The masses go after the moon. But there are many more who neither go to the sun nor to the moon, but they drift by the rod of Yama going after them, driving them to hell. Figurative. But all painful situations that are experienced by people are due to negative karmas. So as the sun rises, the east, there is a shower of life. The life principles, vital forces are showering from the, cascading from the heavens, and it is dramatized as the sun rises in the east, and it moves towards different other directions. Each direction, south, west, north, all these directions, they are permeated by the rays of the sun. And intermediate quarters. So you have four major directions, four intermediate quarters, that become eight. And what you have forgotten? Up and down. So there are 10 directions. The entire 10 directions are permeated by the luminous rays of the sun. But this is the marvel of the physical plane. Use the same to understand your mind in your mental plane. Not the physical sun, but the light of consciousness that has much more immense power to destroy microbes. Awareness, bursting awareness, expansion of consciousness, ananda, bliss, all that are different expressions of the mystic sun. And ultimately, that sun is Brahman. Mantra 7, this is Vaishwanara, that which is identified with the physical cosmos. It is he who assumes all forms and is the fire expressing himself through all lives. These are highlights of Vedanta. When we begin to study universe in two aspects, macrocosm and microcosm, every individual being is termed as Vishwa. The soul identified with the physical body has a technical term called Vishwa. But the soul identified with all the bodies put together is called Vaishwanara. Vishwa is microcosm. Vaishwanara is macrocosm. For easier understanding, when you look at the ocean, every wave is a microcosm. The whole ocean is macrocosm. So you cannot separate one from the other. Identified, the soul that identifies with your physical body has the potentiality to be identified with all the universal physical body. If you say your body, this is me, try to think how little-minded people are, how irrational. When they say this is me, and look at the world and say the world is distant from me. Your body is nothing but all the matters from the world is constantly moving into your body and being diffused into the world. If you are the body, be serious. Whole universe you are. Handling that with your mind, that's called the first stage of Upasana, Vaishwanara. And when you study Om, A aspect relates to identity with the body called Vishwa, and Vishwa relates to Virat, identity with the whole cosmos. And A Upasana is to link yourself with all cosmos. So when you think of yourself as body, try to think, you have the same capacity to say, I am the ocean. I am the mountain, I am the clouds, I am the sun, I am the Milky Way. All time and space is here and now. I am all. And then you move one step further. The physical world itself is a projection of the subtler world. It is not a reality in itself, just like you look at a cloth. You see the fabric, see the threads, but use a subtle way of perceiving it. The cloth is nothing but threads, and threads are nothing but fibers. Similarly, this world that is gross is nothing but fibers of perceived by the senses. They belong to the realm of senses. Take your senses away, and where is the world? So the world is actually not a physical reality, but sustained by your senses. Therefore, that relates to the you aspect of Om. Or a you. There you understand Microcosmically, you are identified with the mind. The word is used is tejas. Macrocosmic aspect of it is Virat. No, not Virat, Hiranyagarbha, cosmic mind. To the extent you are individual mind, you are a wave in the ocean of cosmic mind. If your mind is really healthy, it will be exploring, it will be playing, it will be diving deep into the mind of God. And then you go further. Your unconscious, deep source within you, what's called a causal body. Identified with causal body, you are known as prajna. And that prajna, that causal body within you, macrocosmically, is the entire, the ruler of the entire universe, God. God blended with Maya. So in three levels, you are linked to all that exists. And from another point of view, the physical merges in the astral, or the subtle. The subtle merges in the causal. And the causal dissolves. Causal is a Maya. That's Om gives you all that idea. So when you say Om, that's where your mind is triggered to go through this process. And it comes in a progressive way, in a natural way. Intellectually, you require some concentration to know, to work out all the details. This is hinted by the Upanishad. This very insight is presented by the following mantra of the Rig Veda. The Upanishad uses one of the mantras of Rig Veda as a part of, integral part of the Upanishad. This mantra is interesting. It gives several names of the sun. A great tradition developed in the Hindu culture, in the Hindu religion, called Sahasranam. Every religion has used many names for God. But no one has been so generous and boundless as a Hindu religion. Every aspect of God has 1,000 names. So you have Krishna Sahasranam, Ram Sahasranam, Shiva Sahasranam, Vishnu Sahasranam, Devi Sahasranam. And as mind advances, any name and form that comes into your awareness, anything that you are impacting with, anything that you are per-

point out, that's the same style is being used in this 8th verse from the Vedas. Vishwarupam harinam jata vedasam parayanam jyotirekam tapantam sahasrashmi shatadha vartamana prana prajanam udayatyesha surya vishwarupam. The entire universe will not shine if there was no sun. It was all was absolutely drowned in darkness. Nothing exists. It is the sun that makes this whole universe shine. Vishwarupam. So who shines? The sun. Harinam, the ancient Sanskrit term, means all-knowing, omniscient. Jatavedasam, all-sustaining. All lives are sustained by the sun. Parayanam. Parayanam refers to the highest goal. Para means transcendental. Ayanam, abode. It's interesting when people study a scripture, the term is used, he's doing parayan, implying that you are targeting your mind to the highest goal. Jyoti rekam. Jyoti is light. Ekam, one without a second. Sun is the symbol of pure awareness. What is known as chit. Absolute chit. Chinmatra. The simple term everybody knows, Satchidananda. God is described as Sat, absolute existence. Chit, absolute consciousness. Ananda, absolute bliss. Here the sun represents especially the chit as awareness. Light of all lights. What's that light by which your mind, senses, intellect, all these are illumined? Tapantam. Tapantam literally is heat giver. A very practical point of view, it is the sun and the life in your body, in a healthy state, that you have always some warmth in the body. From a profounder point of view, there is that potentiality in you that can become dynamic. The enemies of your soul, anger, hate, greed, and so forth, they bring chill. The spiritual potentiality in you brings heat. And when you generate your spiritual potentiality to defeat those enemies, you are called Paramtapa. That was one of the names of Arjuna. The scorcher of your foes. Let not foes freeze you, scorch them. That scorching source is the self within you, the Atman, Brahman, pure awareness. You are Paramtapa. Don't be afraid of the world. World can't destroy you. You are a scorcher of the Shadripus. Shadripus are 6 enemies. Anger, greed, desire, jealousy, pride, and so forth. Another word for the sun. Sahasra Rashmi. 1,000 rays, shining rays. Each ray is singing the praise of the sun. So you are bathing in the 1,000 names of God. This will become more interesting to understand when you realize, when your mind understands not only the physical world, which is sustained by God's glory, but much more glorious than the physical world is the mental world. And that mental world is bathed by the 1,000 rays of the sun. Pure awareness. All great thoughts, all great ideas, all inspiring thoughts and feelings, they are the rays of God within you. Shatadha vartamana, that God, the sun, manifests in countless forms. Udayeti esha surya. So when you see the sun rise, think of these points. You are seeing the presence of God. The God is everywhere, but now you are practicing sadhana so that you can highlight a particular aspect until your mind attains the highest.
then you are

0: 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And with this we conclude. Om Shanti, Shanti, Shanti.
1: 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Thirumurai Music and Thirumurai Discourses will be broadcast on Thirunariya Tamilosai. Philosophical Discourses and Periyapuranam Lectures in Tamil will be broadcast on Shivatattvam. 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
2: 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Title is Sage Upamanyu, the Exalted Devotee of Lord Shiva, presented by Karthik Ramachandran Seshadri. Thank you. Om Namah Shivaya.
3: Vaishampayana Uvacha Eva Muktvatu Bhagavan Gunamstasya Mahatmanaha Upaspruśya Shuchir Bhutva Katayama Sadhimataha. And after saying those words, Vasudeva, that is Vishnu, he started his discourse on Mahadeva. So by Upaspruśya, by doing Achamanam. By doing Achamanam, he recited the names of Mahadeva. Different kinds of Achamanam are described in the Agamas and the Puranas. So he recited, he does the Achamanam for Lord Shiva, and then he starts reciting the glories of Mahadeva. Vasudeva.

0: Sinam, we dwell in the asylums, we dwell in the forest and woods. We abstain from all kinds of food. And whenever we don't have a proper home, O child, we are bound by poverty. And then, Nadigahvarashaileshu, Tirteshu, Vivideshu cha tapasa, Jaraya Nityanam, Shivonak Paramagatihi. We dwell in the banks of the rivers and caves and sometimes in the mountains and we go to Tirthas. We don't even have a proper home. What to speak of having proper food. And we recite the mantras of Lord Shiva, sacred mantras of Lord Shiva, with Shiva being the highest refuge for us. Shivonak Paramagatihi, she says. And then she goes on to say, Aprasadya virupaksham varadam sthanum avyayam kutakshirodhanam vatsa sukani vasanani cha tam prapadya sada vatsa sarvabhavena shankaram tat prasadaccha kamebhyah phalam prapsyasi putraka. Without gratifying that sthanu, sthirakstanu prabhurbhimah, Shiva Sahasranamam starts off, the second name is sthanu. For Lord Shiva. So without gratifying, the mother says, without gratifying Sthanu of unfading glory, who has three eyes, one can never obtain the material enjoyment as well as liberation. Bhukti or Mukti, one has to depend on Mahadeva alone, O child. There is no other option. So, and then one can obtain anything, any kind of enjoyment in this world, or liberation by devoting themselves to Mahadeva. Tat prasadaccha kamebhyak phalam prapsyasi putraka. O son, do thou devote yourself to Maheshwara, who is the supreme soul, who is Paramatma, who is the Parabrahmam, who is Bhagavan, who is Ishwara, who is Anishwara, who is Paratpara, who is the supreme of the supreme. Jananyas tadvachah shrutva tada prabriti shatruhan pranjalih pranato bhutva idam ambama chodayam. Upamanyu Maharshi, after hearing the words of his mother, he joined his hands. Pranjalihi, he joined his hands. Pranjalihi means joining his hands in humble mood. And then he bowed to her and then asked him. So with this statement of Upamanyu Maharshi, we'll be ending this class and we'll be seeing what is the reply of Upamanyu Maharshi's mother, how she describes Lord Shiva and how Upamanyu Maharshi is going to do penance to Lord Shiva and have the vision of Lord Shiva. Koyam amba mahadeva sakatam cha prasidati kutrava vasate devo drashtavyova katanchana. Oh mother, who is this Mahadeva? Who is Lord Shiva? Who is this Mahadeva? In what way I can gratify him? And where does he reside? How may he be seen? With what he becomes pleased? So he asks a few list of questions. Who is this Mahadeva? In what way I can gratify him? And where does he reside? How may he be seen? So with that, we will close this class. So here, one important thing is that Upamanyu Maharshi knew the glory of Lord Shiva by surrendering to a guru, and his guru was none other than his own mother. And we'll be discussing how his mother glorifies Lord Shiva. So it's very, very important to surrender to a guru and take Shiva Diksha. Just like how Krishna did, how Upamanyu Maharshi did to his mother. Diyate cha Shiva Jnanam Kshiyate Pasha Bandhanam. If we want to know anything, you know, in school and college itself, we have to seek a teacher to understand the knowledge that is present in the books. That is material knowledge that is going to give us name, fame, wealth and knowledge. What to speak of the Divya Jnana? What to speak of the Shiva Jnana, which is the highest of the highest, which is the highest spiritual knowledge that one can gain. So one definitely needs a guru. Yasya deve parabhaktihi yatha deve tatha gurau. Shvetashvatara Upanishad last verse ends by saying, Yasya deve parabhaktihi. How much amount of bhakti you have for that deva, that supreme Mahadeva. Yatha deve tatha gurau. You have to have the same amount of bhakti for that supreme guru who teaches you Shiva bhakti. Shrotriyam Brahmanishtam Mundaka Upanishad. First canto, second chapter, 12th verse. Shrotriyam, seek, go and surrender to a person who knows. Shrotriyam, Shrotriyam comes from the word Shruti, who is, Shruti means the Vedas and Upanishads. Shrotriyam, who has mastered the Vedas and Upanishads. Brahmanishtam, who is eternally in Shivanishta. So with that said, we will see what Upamanyu Maharshi mother, how she describes Lord Shiva to Upamanyu Maharshi, and then how he had the vision, how he did penance, and how he had the vision of Lord Shiva. So those are very beautiful references, how Upamanyu Maharshi describes Lord Shiva with beautiful verses. It aligns with the Vedantic description of Lord Shiva. So we'll be seeing that tomorrow. As I said, this will continue for a few weeks. This is not something that can be done in 2 days like I did for Nandi. Because Nandi's episode was small, I was able to complete in 2 days. But this is a very, very lengthy episode, and there are a lot of things to be learnt in this. So this will go on for a few weeks. With that, I'll conclude this class by chanting the Kshama Prarthana Mantra, and then we can take up some questions. Om Yadaksharapadabhrishtam Matrahinam Tiyadbhavet Tat Sarvam Kshamyatam Deva Parameshvara Namostute Visarga Bindu Matrani Padapadaksharani Cha Nyunani Cha Tiriktani Kshamasva Parameshvara Aparada 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

0: Om Namah Shivaya. Dear listeners of Shaivam.org, the next program is Spiritual Discourse. In this, you are about to listen an overview of Shaivam and Siddhanta. The title is Practicing Shaivam Continuation, presented by Shiva Madhusudanan Kalaichelvam. Thank you. Om Namah Shivaya.
1: How the Shivalingam is to be interpreted as that tall glowing pillar of fire with no point of origin or an end point, as Shiva stood in front of Brahma and Vishnu, and that is a representation of the endless nature of Shiva, the glowing brilliance of Shiva. And you know, to understand, there is even the capacity of Brahma or Vishnu, because they were egoistic, couldn't understand the greatness of Shiva. So it is in front of that pillar of brilliant glowing fire that we submit ourselves. It's the fire that can cleanse anything and absorb within itself people who offer themselves. And so the Shivalingam worship takes precedence than the other forms. And especially when you're at home and other things, the simplest form to start worshipping is that of a Shivalingam. Of course, you have the concept of how there are the Maheshwara Murtis, which is, you know, the different forms of Shiva as he expressed himself during different episodes. And then you have the formless God to think about, but that is that it takes its own time to achieve that level. And so the Shivalingam is an intermediary form, the amorphous form, the form which hasn't got a clear defined form as you worship it. Then serving at temples, visiting temples and serving is also important when it comes to this. There are a lot of people who talk about how there is already a well-equipped puja room in the house and how people worship it and all that. Why visit temples when God is there everywhere and such kind of topics. But what is to be understood is, temples are not mere places, they are not just spaces which we just built with stone and mud and got done with. They are spaces where the essence of Shiva has been invoked as prescribed in the Agamas and other scriptures. So every time a Kumbha Abhishekam event is performed, you have a concept of pulling out the essence of Shiva all the way from Akasha. I'm not talking about the sky, it is the ether level which is beyond our perception. The power, the energy or the essence of Shiva is pulled in through the Dvajastambham and taken all the way up to the Murti enshrined inside the Sanctum Sanctorum. So every time you visit a temple which has been consecrated by the ways it has got to be, be assured that you are facing a Murti within which resides the essence of Shiva all the way from his place of residence. That's how important the temples are. We can certainly not make this at homes. Though Shiva is all completely, he's full of grace and all that, and he occupies the place and other things, but as individuals and the restrictions of that being a home where the space which we share for all other activities and all those constraints, a temple wins over all that constraints, and it is exclusively designed to invoke, to have the capacity to invoke the essence of Shiva within itself. So the Rupa Rupa Tattvam of a Shivalingam being enshrined there, the amorphous form being enshrined there, and how you have the essence of Shiva taken within it. And so a visit to a temple is like visiting Parameshwara in Kailasha. That's how it has got to be looked upon. And that is exactly why there is a prescription of making it important to visit ancient temples which has been sanctified by the great acharyas. That is, there might be an argument that there is no difference between temples and other things, but for a simple reason, that these ancient temples have been visited by our own samayacharyas and santana acharyas, they are more special to us. So you go in, various different parts of a temple are to be considered as different parts of the divine physique of Shiva. Like starting from the Gopuram, each of it is considered as a significant representation of Shiva himself. The Balipetam, the Dvajastambham, the Nandi where is it entrained, the Garbhagraham and all that, the Vimanam inside and everything. So they are all like the Stula Lingam as we see. The Gopuram or the Vimanam is to be respected as much as the Shivalingam enshrined inside. That is exactly why it has been a tradition by our Acharyas to always offer a Namaskaram for the mere sight of Vimanam or Gopuram or Dvajastambham, even from far off. There are several occasions in Periyapuranam where Shekhar speaks about the Nayanmars in their pilgrimage falling flat and worshipping the direction in which they first spot a Gopuram itself, even before getting into the village or town and going inside the temple. By the mere sighting of a Vimanam or a Gopuram, we prostrate and worship it as much as Shiva himself. So the temples are very special. And when you visit a temple again, there are authorized texts which speaks about the vidhis that are to be followed in a Shivalaya Darshanam. The Shivalaya Darshana vidhis, as they are called, are to be followed verbatim. So your physical cleanliness, your internal cleanliness and all that is required as you proceed to have a darshan. So you, right from the entrance, you clean yourself in the temple tank, wash your leg and all that, wash your feet and walk in. And as you walk in, you chant or you sing, so that the experience of these Nayanmas are somehow, you try to at least bring it within you. And as you walk in, we are supposed to remember that these were probably the structures that the Nayanmas themselves saw. Of course, there can be a change in all these structures over a period of time, but at least the Shivalingam and the temple has been there for more than 1500 odd years. And for that simple reason, the shrines that have been sanctified by the visit of Acharyas are to be considered special. Similarly, like how you visit temples, visiting and participating in temple festivals are also important for a Shiva devotee. That's why observing festivals and observing fasting and all that as prescribed is necessary. So when you visit a festival, there is of course the spiritual and the religious benefit that you get. Apart from that, you always become a part of a large gathering of Shiva devotees. What more can interest a Shiva devotee than the company of fellow Shiva devotees? And you sing, you chant, you dance, you meditate, you have a lot of scope to express your devotion without a sense of, there is no reservation otherwise. As an individual going and singing in a temple, you might think twice, but when it is a group and you have more Shiva devotees there, all your devotion just comes as an outpouring and you forget yourselves and immerse in bhakti at least for that stipulated time period. Once you come out, you will have your own social bonding and all that, but that little experience for a couple of hours, you will want to have it more and you will start frequenting the temples. That is exactly why visiting festivals and other things are also important. As far as Shiva temple festivals are concerned, again the Agamas come to our rescue. They have clearly detailed out as to the weekly festivals, the daily rituals, weekly ones, fortnightly ones, monthly, seasonal, annual, and all that has been clearly given as a calendar, and that is to be followed. Also considering local traditions and festivals in Shiva temples has again been an age-old tradition. We of course can understand it best from the Mailapur Tevaram compositions of Jnanasambandhar, where he has sung elaborately on the festivals that are celebrated throughout the year. Then, similar to temples and festivals, pilgrimages. Pilgrimages are prescribed in the Charya part as a way to cleanse yourself, to clean yourself both from inside and outside. And pilgrimage centers, as I told you, are all places visited by great Acharyas of the past and the present. And then each of it has the Murti Visesham and then the Tirtham that is also special there, and the Stalam as such is special. And then you have other components like Stalavrikshams or a river that is associated with the place and all that. So going to places as a pilgrimage, staying there, taking a dip in the river or stream or the tank there and offering whatever little you can to Shiva there, having a darshan there and singing out, praying out and all that is our means to cleanse oneself. Then you have worshipping of devotees. I've been telling concept of how worshipping Shiva is generally put at par with worshipping your acharyas and devotees is put at par with worshipping Shiva himself. You have different levels of devotion as it matures, but one is considered to always be, to consider oneself as always in the lowest possible level. So ego plays its worst part when it comes to the way we treat fellow Shiva devotees based on age or wealth, position or their knowledge in scriptures. There are various different scales with which we take the liberty of measuring the devotion of a Shiva devotee, which can earn us greatest sins possible. In the world, there cannot be another person who is capable enough to judge the devotion of another individual. The first and the foremost place, even after initiation sometime and putting yourself into regular practices and all that, one major place where an individual, a sadhaka, slips is when he starts evaluating a fellow devotee and his devotion for Shiva. It is between him and the God, and if there is a person who can correct him or stop him, it is his acharya. Unless and otherwise, we think he is definitely, there is a flaw in it, there are also prescribed ways in telling it out to the concerned person directly, maybe in a private level at the beginning stages and then with a few more people around to advise him. That is the level given, but to abuse it or to talk about it behind him and all that is the worst ways or the most easiest way to earn a lot of sins. So it is generally prescribed to stay away from commenting on a particular individual's devotion. Making fun or using harsh words on a devotee is one of the easiest way to earn a lot of sins. So that is something that Shiva never approves of. So there are again several occasions in Puranic episodes, and there are several songs which speaks about how Parameshwara is very particular about the way another individual does not harm, either through word, heart or his deeds, does not harm another Shiva devotee. That is to be understood that's to be followed very strictly. In fact, the devotees of Maheshwara are considered as Maheshwaras. The people, they are supposed to be the they are temples that move around. That's how Tirumoolar refers to them. While Shiva temples are installed in the same place, the devotees, because their physique as such is a temple, their heart is the Garbhagraham, the Anma in is what they consider as Parameshwara, because his essence is therein. So it is like they are to be considered as temples that walk. And that is why inviting the Shiva devotees and offering them food at home or giving them gifts is referred to as Maheshwara Pujai. This tradition dates back to as early as the Nayanmar's time, and there are several inscriptions wherein the administration of the Shiva temple, apart from having a governmental administration power and all that, were also at local level were governed directly by the devotees referred to as Maheshwaras. And these Maheshwaras are the ones who are in charge of temple rituals and other things when it comes to administration and governing a temple. And so these devotees, when you worship them, it is referred to as Maheshwara Pujai. Shiva will become much more happy when you worship the Maheshwaras than himself. We have stories from Nayanmars, like that of Kalikambar and others, where expressing one's devotion to devotees is very, very important, and how when there is an obstacle to that, the devotees go to any extent to get that obstacle off. So there are many stories about that also. So devotees and worshipping them. In Shaiva Siddhanta tradition, the ultimate challenge or realization is to try and become a part of the group that wants to get out of the cycle of life and death. And the way prescribed for that is to follow the Siddhanta, wherein you start seeing Shiva as the ultimate owner, Pati as he is, and yourself as a Pasu, how you are to be governed by an Acharya to get yourselves removed of the shackles, the pasams, or the various different pasams that get classified under the three different impurities, Anavam being the first and the foremost and the most strongest and severe pasam, which comes in the way of your spiritual progress. It's a spiritual technology that needs to that helps one mature and season from inside. So the practices are to be continuous, and that is exactly where all these different methods that I've been discussing, starting from carrying a physical appearance as that of a Shiva devotee through Bhasma Dharanam and Rudrakshamala Dharanam and chanting the Panchakshara, starting from those simple steps all the way up to being regular in your daily Shiva Puja, worshipping Shiva devotees, visiting temples, extending your service at whatever level, your physical, financial strength and all that, at whatever level, to various temples. All that is required. What becomes a Shiva Punya itself is a separate topic of discussion. Thankfully, again, we have Acharyas who have authored books on what are all the activities that gets classified as Shiva Punya, that can earn you a Shiva Punya. It starts from even simple works like picking a pebble on the circumambulatory path and throwing it away so that it does not harm the feet of a devotee who is doing a pradakshana. Can be something as subtle as that. What is, how Shiva looks at it, how he accounts it and how he takes it is with him. We are not sure about it. But what are all the activities that gets classified to earn you Shiva Punyam is what has been described in detail also. So there is absolutely no doubt on that front too. But what is important is that these traditions are to be extremely continuous. There is absolutely no use in probably declaring certain traditions for yourself and following, but because these rules are time tested, are those that were followed by the Acharyas starting from the Nalvar themselves, at least, because that's where generally recorded information on practice and all that is got. So at least from them we have got these traditions followed, and how that has been accepted and approved by the Agamas when they were elaborated and commented upon, and how that clearly reflects in the works of the Santanacharyas also. So those traditions are all time tested and certified, so it's the most safest to follow verbatim as a tradition, and it has got to be continuous. The traditions that are prescribed, the rules and regulations laid out for a life like this, has a lot of leniency also. These traditions aren't always completely stringent. It has the amount of leniency that is required. If there is more doubt in it or someone wants a clarity in it, the acharyas are there to approach. Never come to any conclusion based on your own experience or what something from inside says. It need not necessarily be right always. Like for example, people think that commenting upon one's devotion, another person's devotion, is prescribed on them, and they start. So, you know, with the kind of communication tools that we have today, it's becoming even more easier. But that is looked upon as a severe sin to comment in public about another Shiva devotee or his devotion. If one is really concerned about it, informing it to his acharyan and commenting and correcting him, or taking the privilege of taking him at a personal level and instructing or informing him, is what is required. But making it public and enjoying a certain sense of a pleasure in commenting or criticizing another devotee is extremely sinful. So we cannot be sure about what are the rules that are to be followed or not, but we get it from our acharya. So the best thing to do is to approach a guru from whom we get it. So the concept of worshipping Shiva, his devotees through different forms, and the guru is what is the three different prescribed worship procedures as such. The Guru Lingama and the Guru Linga and the Sangama Jangama Puja system, as it is called. So we are supposed to follow that tradition through, and so the continuous practice. And of all the prescribed practice, why do we consider Shaiva practices to be more specific and more applicable? Why is Shaivam unique, you know, when it comes to these traditions? Shaivam, to begin with, does not restrict anybody based on their birth or their knowledge, does not prescribe different routes for different people. When it comes to initiation, anybody is, in the Samaya Diksha to begin with, anybody is permitted to have it. There are restrictions which have been emphasized again by acharyas for very, very specific reasons, which are also to be accepted and respected. If there is a scope to make a change in it, it is left with the acharyas and none but them. So the person whom we associate ourselves and become a sishya of is extremely important for this simple reason. Else, anava plays its own part in pushing an individual to assume themselves to be acharyas and start dictating terms. So that is exactly where the tradition of approaching traditional schools and following the commands of acharyas who've come in a specific lineage is time and again emphasized upon. So Shaivam as a tradition does not restrict anybody from the Diksha procedure. Anybody can get it and put it to practice. As we saw yesterday, the philosophy that goes into describing the school of Shaiva Siddhanta, the Pati, Pasu, Pasam, the three elements as they are looked upon, the answers that are got when it comes to questions like God as a concept, his existence, who he is, what he is, how he is, and what is the connect between God and the souls, and all that. To the best of my knowledge, at least, Shaivam Siddhantam gives the best of the possible answers. And more importantly, this can be explained to any layman without any prerequisite of other scriptures. One common issue with a few other philosophy is that there is a demand that you get yourself equipped. There is a list of prerequisites that you should be sure about before getting to know the basics of a philosophy. But here, there is absolutely no need for prerequisites. As long as the person has these questions or these doubts, bare minimum, he is to be welcome and given these replies. This is probably the reason why the philosophy has been, in very, very simple terms, been expressed just by a set of question answers itself. You have the Saiva Samaya Vinavidai, as given by one of the greatest devotees of last century, Arumuganavala, who has listed out all possible questions under various titles and given out the answers. Now there are people who have made that also simple and all that, but questions and the answers are same. So this is one of the easiest way to understand a philosophy as complicated as that of the creation of the universe and the atmas and how they are connected with God and the reason for birth and rebirth, birth in a certain way and all that. So it can be that simple that it can just be understood at a primary level through a set of question answers itself. And these answers aren't long running to pages. They are simple, one or two words, or in some cases a few sentences. That's it. So that is how simple it is, because it is just applied from nature. It is brought from nature and it is understood through nature at its best. And it also helps you to pass it on to the next generation, probably in a very, very simple and convincing manner. To me personally, the most unique aspect or concept that makes Shaivam exclusive is including in the list of Nayanmars the final title as Appalum Adisharndar. While all tradition has the different philosophies and traditions and religious schools has the concept of worshipping, claiming a few devotees as special because they are the blessed souls and celebrating them as devotees and all that is there, the list of canonized devotees here, apart from the Nayanmar, Sundaramurtiya has given us a scope to include people who were probably even born after his time, born in places which were far off, to which Nayanmar didn't have an access, probably he didn't travel there. What if people were born after his times here in this world? So he's given us a scope to accommodate more devotees who can be considered as Nayanmars themselves. Where is a religion that speaks about all these different paths of just expressing your devotion through music? You become a devotee by merely following the rules to smear bhasma. All this helps you achieve liberation as such. So there are extremely different ways, simple ones included, very, very simple ones as they might look, included to get yourself freed from the cycle of life, from death, birth and death. All of these factors, and the last one to me personally, makes Saiva Siddhantam, Saivam in general and Siddhantam in particular, a very, very simple, easily approachable but an effective tool when it comes to dissolving oneself out of the samsara sagara. To be born again is nothing but to be born with sufferings. However wealthy one is, however healthy one is, all that aside, reason for suffering is best known to oneself. He or she might still have it. The easiest way to come out of this is to come out of the cycle of life and death. And the most easiest, assuring way for it is to follow the footsteps of the Samayacharyas and Santanacharyas. Put to practice the Shaiva Siddhanta as a way of life to be followed, the rituals to be followed, the traditions to be followed, the philosophy to be followed on a daily basis to get rid of the worldly sorrows that binds us together here. With this, I conclude today's session and the series. It's been a wonderful experience for me personally to learn more, to approach a lot of scholars, to get myself clarified when I had to compile all this. 10 days and 10 different topics in English was a completely new experience to me too. And I'm not sure, given the kind of conditions that we are in, I would have taken a task like this, but for Shaivam.org. This is what with which I started the session. This particular website is one of the largest corpus deposit of Shaiva Jnana. Various languages, sometimes even other schools like Shivadvaitam and others, anything to do with Shiva worship as approved by our acharyas, you find it there. And an organization that had been there for more than 2 decades now, probably from the times internet came into usage here in this part of the world, and has been doing a service, and it's thrown open to everybody. We all know how it's one of the most sought after tool that we all use. Whenever in travel or otherwise, wherever you go, whichever shrine you go, you are reduced. You are in fact blessed to carry all the Tirumurais and the Shastra works and all that in your mobile phone through their application also now. Wherever you go, it's a simple process to find out the padigam and start chanting it, whichever temple, while in travel, anywhere you want. And the rituals, every time, the vratam or the pujas that are to be celebrated, Guru Puja and all the important vratams that are prescribed, the methods to be followed, all that is also uploaded. Whichever part of the world you are, Shaivam.org makes it extremely simple for oneself to follow the religion. And through their radio and innumerable number of tracks of recorded lectures by stalwarts in Shaiva Siddhanta especially, is there for everybody free of cost. So this is one of the greatest services that is done to Shaiva tradition in particular and in general to humanity, because anybody wanting to know about Shaivam, this turns out to be one of the easiest and the first step to take. And of course it turns out to be the final destination also, because whatever you want is all available there by easy searches too. And I'm really thankful to the immense service that they have done, and I consider this as a way of me offering back to all that I have gotten from shaivam.org as different books and PDFs, and checking out on the versions, the differences in words and alphabets and in Tirumurais and all that, the Pramana Granthas also. I'm really thankful to the people who've been using this service of shaivam.org and listening to this, and they are continuing from tomorrow also through more lectures. Probably the most the day part of the day, especially during the lockdown, that everybody looks forward is the 6 to 7, and I'll also continue to attend the lectures whenever possible. And a lot of people were asking about why this is being done in English. This is probably one of those occasions where I also wanted to take it up in English, because Shaivam.org has a wide range of audience across the globe, and introducing Shaivam in a very humble way is required to all people without a linguistic barrier, language barrier. So that's why I ventured into it. If there were mistakes in the lectures or anything that people find out, please feel free to let me know about it. I'm on Facebook, and you know, as Madhusudan and Kalaichelvan, you can leave a message there also. And so yeah, my mistakes are because of me, and anything that was enjoyable was by the grace of Sri Kamalavasanta Tyagaraja Swami and my acharyas. I offer this also with whatever mistakes. I'm sure the power of their holy feet can cleanse of all the mistakes, and accept it as a very humble offering at their feet. Thank you once again to the organizers and to all the audience. 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
4: Devotees of the Lord, we are studying this stanza in Record 2, captioned Arivuruttal. Vanahi mannahi, valiyahi oliyahi, hoonahi uirahi, unmayumai inmayumai, konahi yan yanadu enru avaravarai koottattuvanahi nindrayai ensolli vaazhthuvane. Saint Manikavachaka is trying to describe his own God here, trying to understand his qualities. He is only acutely aware of his greatness and of his smallness, but somewhere he must tell us who he is, who God is, and therefore he is trying to describe to us who his God is, God whom he loves so much, the very thought, whose very thought fills every pore of his body with love, God to whom he had given himself up, body, mind and soul, God who had adopted him, not now, but for many lives. என்னோ 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the Lord certain duties and responsibilities. And there is established a beautiful relationship between God and his servant. And this he had been explaining in the first decade in some detail. And having known the kind of God who is taking care of him, he is now trying to visualize him. He is now trying to see who he is, explaining to himself all God's greatness, but greatness not in an abstract sense, but greatness in concrete, practical sense. Greatness that would help every soul to reach its goal. Vanahi, Mannahi, Valiyahi. Van is space. We explained all that in some detail last time. Man is earth. Vali is air or wind. Voli is light. All these constitute the Panjamahabhutas, which are known as the categories or tattvas or substances in philosophy and in religion. We went into it in some detail, tracing their roots and their origin to the Sankhya philosophy of categories. And I explained how Saiva Siddhanta had adopted these categories and had enlarged upon them, and how different branches of Hindu religion had adopted their own categories for purposes of explanation of the role of God and the role of the soul. And so far as Saiva Siddhanta is concerned, it recognizes 36 categories. I explain how these categories or substances or evolutes came to be organized and came to be evolved. The five Mahabhutas are the Pancha Mahabhutas.

of something comes out of nothing. Something always comes out of something. This is explained as Satkaryavadam. Satkaryavadam contemplates that there is a cause and therefore there is an effect. When you see an effect, you will also see the cause. The cause is embedded in this effect. As you understand the real nature of the effect, you will also understand the real nature of the cause. And the cause invariably is a subtle element, and the effect a gross element. As evolution proceeds from the subtlemost essence, that is God, it proceeds in two different directions. One is the direction which is known as vriddhi, and the other is the direction known as parinamam. Vriddhi is where the inmost substance of everything, namely God, seeks to grow. And when he seeks to grow, he seeks to make himself manifest. But manifestation takes place in the ultimate stages. Manifestation does not take place in the initial stages. But manifestation of some sort occurs. And when there is a manifestation of some sort, it is known as the Shuddha category, a pure category which is a Nishkala category, where there is no form, but all is matter of energy. This energy, according to these tattvas, has been thought of as threefold. One is the Icha Shakti, the other is the Jnana Shakti, and the third one is the Kriya Shakti. Lord, in his absolute manner, in the Swarupa stage, he is the embodiment of all these Shaktis. And when he decides that he should manifest himself, what he does is to exercise these energies. When he decides to exercise these energies, he now makes that part of his being which is known as the Parashakti, that Shakti which is associated with the Lord in an inseparable manner, begins to separate herself. When Shakti separates herself from the Lord, then she is known as the Adi Shakti. Adi Shakti is the primal source of all energies and primal source of all creation. Adi Shakti, once she separates herself from the Lord, also becomes Mahamaya. She is also at this stage known as the Tirodhana Shakti. Tirodhana means to conceal. So Tirodhana Shakti implies that this Shakti, by means of her energies, is going to create a universe, going to create all those things that are necessary for the soul to experience, and in the process, the soul begins to think that that is the ultimate thing and not anything else, and therefore there is a certain kind of an illusion, if not a delusion, and that's why at this stage, Adi Shakti is known as also Tirobhava Shakti. So Tirobhava Shakti, Adi Shakti, along with the three of the energies, namely Icha Shakti, Jnana Shakti, Kriya Shakti, is the Shakti of the Lord in a Parigraha relationship, as contrasted with the Dadanya relationship. Dadanya relationship is the inseparable relationship. Parigraha relationship is where the Shakti had dissociated herself to that extent in order to create conditions favorable for the evolution to take place. All this we went into in some detail. Now, as the evolution proceeds, our Shakti creates from out of herself, now or manifests herself, grows into, you may use any of these expressions, into Nadam. Lord himself is the Nadan, and Nadan again grows into Bindu. Bindu is the primal source of all activity. Now, the activity begins at that point at which the Kriya Shakti Shakti begins to make an impact. Now, so it goes on. Then initially it is formless. Initially it is pure. Initially it has nothing to do with the creation of the bodies, the world and the universe. And therefore they are Suddha Maya situation.
they are known as

0: Mahamaya, known as Kundalini, known also as Bindu. Now, once this particular group of energies begin to join together and exercise a mutual impact upon each other, thanks to the power of the Lord and thanks to the power and energy of Shakti, then you have an evolute known as Sadashivam. Sadashivam is the evolute or the principle or the category at which now the world is ready to be born. The universe is ready to be born. Conditions are being created which are conducive for the evolution of all those universes. Now, Danu, Bhuvana, Bhogyam, all these are now ready to be born. Danu, Karana, Bhuvana, Bhogam. They are ready to be born. Now, when they are ready to be born, now at the Sadashiva level, creative energy of Shakti begins to dominate more than the intelligent energy of Shakti. This takes the evolution further down to grosser situations. It is at that level, then you will begin to have all those categories which are necessary for the creation of the universe and the bodies. Now, the chain goes on. I do not want to take much of your time. This needs to be explained in the Tattva class and all its characteristics and all its possibilities and so on. When Maya associates herself with the world, she is known as the Asuddha Maya. Asuddha Maya, because she is associated with the world, she is connected to it, she manifests herself as world and its categories, then she is known as Asuddha Maya. Now, at the Asuddha Maya level, now she is the source of wisdom, source of knowledge, source of desire, source of activity, and source of all maya, which means she is exercising her Tirodhana Shakti. In other words, it simply means that the soul which is getting embodied into the body is now getting in possession of those energies which it will begin to utilize. Every soul has this consciousness, has creative energy, and has desire, which alone make it possible for the soul to enter into the body and act with the body, and together with the body, the soul begins to fulfill all its functions in life in order to discharge part of the karma or the karmic consequences which have been associated with the soul in the body in which it is born. Therefore, it goes on like that. Now, the origin of all these categories is called as Prakriti Maya. The Prakriti Maya is again an evolute or the result or the effect of Asuddha Maya. In Asuddha Maya, there is a category known as Kala, and Prakriti Maya is the offshoot of this Kala. Prakriti Maya is nothing more than a combination of the three famous gunas enunciated in the Sankhya philosophy. Now, the sattva, rajasa and tamasa gunas constitute the Prakriti Maya. When they are in balance, when they are in equilibrium, the world stands still. There is no creation. There is no evolution. But this does not happen for long. Soon there is a disturbance, an agitation. Now one or the other dominates. And from out of sattva, rajasa and tamasa gunas, more evolutes are born. Now out of the tamas guna, out of the tamas guna are born what are known as the tanmatras. Are evolved what are known as the tanmatras. And these tanmatras are five in number. And these tanmatras are the source and the origin of the five mahabhutas. In other words, the five mahabhutas are the effect and the tanmatras are the cause. The tanmatras themselves are the cause of the Prakriti Maya, particularly that aspect of Prakriti Maya which is known as the Tamasa Guna. So out of Tamasa Guna is born Tanmatras, from out of Tanmatras are evolved these Mahabhutas, which the poet, the saint is referring to here. He talks of Vanagi, Mannagi, Valiagi, Oliagi. In other words, he's saying, you have become that. Agi, as I explained the other day, Agi connotes essentially two things. One is being, you have become, and you are. You are being and becoming are both comprised, both the meanings are possible from out of this Tamil word Agi. And therefore, God is and God is becoming. So, being and becoming constitute the nature of God. Now, the aspects of Panchamahabhuta, the Tanmatra, the evolution are all manifestations of the Lord, which are known as the Parinamam. The first stage is Vriddhi. Vriddhi takes place at the Suddhamaya level. But Parinamam is where the evolutes in association with the body are beginning to manifest themselves or shape themselves. Now, in the Asuddhamaya stage, now this is the Parinamam. Parinamam means you change your quality, you change your nature. Like milk becoming curd, this is the example quite often used. Milk becomes curd, similarly Tanmatras become Mahabhutas. Now, when Tanmatras become Mahabhutas, Tanmatras do not lose their characteristic or their qualities. They get deeply embodied in the five Mahabhutas themselves. Therefore, each one of these Mahabhutas exhibits its essential Tanmatra characteristic in its own inimitable way. Thus, for example, there are five Tanmatras which are associated with the five Mahabhutas. Now, the space is the most subtle of these Mahabhutas, and our seers have always associated space with the Tanmatra of sound. Now, sound is vibration. Vibration takes place in space. Space is the medium through which all vibration travels. This is science, and they had intuited it long ago. And therefore, you have the Tanmatra of sound associated with space. Now, you come to air. Air has sound, and air also is associated with the quality of touch, sparsha. Now you feel the air, and therefore two qualities or two tanmatras are associated with air. Now you go to agni, which is fire. Now you have the sound, you have the sparsha, you can touch and you will get burnt. And third, as the Tanmatra associated with Agni, is sight. So sound, sight and touch are associated. The three Tanmatras are associated with Agni. You go to water, now there will be a fourth Tanmatra. In addition to all these three, you will have a fourth Tanmatra, and the Tanmatra is the Tanmatra of taste. Water is associated with the quality of taste. Now, all these four make up the nature of water. When you go to earth, you have, in addition to all these four, you also have the sense of smell. Now, you smell the earth. So, you have earth, which is the grossest. Therefore, as all the five Tanmatras embodied in it, 4, 3, 2, 1, and so on. So, you see, the evolutes, the subtle evolutes begin to manifest themselves, being their essences in the grosser elements, which are the five Mahabhutas. You have become all that. When the saint says that you have become all that, he does not mean you are the earth. You can be seen in the earth or in water. Yes, you can in one sense. You admire all of them as creation, and the creation is nothing more than evolution from him, from out of the inmost essence, which is the Lord. Therefore, you can say that they are but part of him. but not in any anthropomorphic meaning, but in the sense of our associating the innermost essence of all things with the Lord. Therefore, he says, Vanagi, Mannagi, Valiagi, Oliagi. So all these become you. You are not, they are none other than you. They cannot be different from you. You are different from them. You are beyond them. But all of them are part and parcel of you. So this is how we should take this first line to mean. Vanagi, Mannagi, Valiagi, Oliagi. The many seers have sung in similar fashion. I shall later quote to you Saint Tirunavukkarsar's famous padiham, which is known as the Nindra Padiham. You are in it. You are in everything that I know of. And so he will give a long list of everything that he knows of, and he will say, you are in every one of those things. So, Vanagi, Mannagi, Valiagi, Oliagi, Oonagi, Veeragi, Unmayumai, Inmayumai. Oon means body. You are the body and you are the soul. Veeragi, you are the body. Now, you are the body, it does not merely mean that every body that I see, everything that I see, gross matter, matter with life, matter without life, is yourself as such. But the principle, your principle, the essence of you is embodied. I see embodied in all that I see around me. That is the meaning. Now, oon is a body. Now, body consists of all these Mahabhutas. Then they have, you have the five instruments of perception, you have five instruments of action, and then you have the internal instruments, which are known as the Manam Buddhi, Chittam Ahamkaram, mind, intellect, and then ego, egoity, and Chittam, which is discrimination. You may say, Chittam is nothing more than the Sattva Guna, which is in a position to discriminate. And therefore, all these things are part of this oon, the body, which is as constituted, is both gross as well as subtle. Now, the gross body is what you see, but the subtle body is the antakaranas, and even more subtle body are the gunas associated with this body, which is called gunamaya sariram. Called, then there is the prana associated with this body. It is known as the pranamaya sariram. Then you have intellect or the intelligence associated with this body, which is known therefore as avijnanamaya sariram. Therefore, there are various levels of body from the gross to the subtle. Now, all these are generally, they come under this word unahi. Now, oon, as we know, body by itself is an inert thing. It has no life. Now, the moment life leaves, when we use the expression soul leaves, then body is inert. Body is dead. Body consisting of all these principles is inert. Now, what does the soul do? God puts the soul inside the body. Now, soul is a conscious thing. Soul has Ichha Sakti, Jnana Sakti, Kriya Sakti. The soul is a consciousness. Now, body is not consciousness. Body is inert. The soul is live. Now, these two things don't go together. These two things are opposing principles. A body and the soul are opposing principles. Now, they are joined together. It's the magnificence of God's creation that they have joined together. Now, soul had chosen to be in the body. Now, the soul has been fitted by God into the body, and the soul finds its habitation suitable and congenial for its growth and development. Now, but left to themselves, these are two opposing principles. Therefore, the soul would be inclined to leave the body at the earliest moment, or as ordained by God. But it is there. Now, how do these two things stay together? Now, can they stay together by themselves? There is a conscious element and there is an unconscious element. Now, the unconscious element is a mass of these evolutes, or these categories. Now, conscious element, namely soul, is not an evolute at all. He is not a category. He is not a substance. It is different from God. It is different from this inert element. It's away from these things. But yet it has chosen not to be together. That's creation, and that's the magnificence of the Lord's creation. Now, two opposing principles have come together. Now, you should not think, therefore, that the soul it is which activates the body. The soul it is that moves the body. Now, pursue this idea. Soul does not do that. The soul is a conscious element. It is seated inside the body. But by itself, soul is not in a position to move the body. Why? The soul has intelligence. It is consciousness, but its consciousness is limited. It's not the limitless consciousness of the Lord. It's not the limited and unlimited intelligence of the Lord. It is limited. It is restricted. It is limited to what it can do at any particular time. It is sitting in the body, and therefore it only knows the body. If it knows God, it will only know God. But therefore, it is in a situation where, seated in the body, it only knows the body, but it may not be able to move the body. Therefore, these two things are opposing principles, not able to exert influence upon each other, and yet they seem to merge so beautifully, and they seem to operate more and function most effectively. Now, Descartes, is that how you say, the great Western philosopher, Descartes, that's how I'm somewhat uncouth in saying, I think it is Descartes was a great philosopher, a Western philosopher, who was beset by this problem of the soul and the body. But he did not use the word soul, but he used the word mind. He said, mind is different from body. Body is different from mind. Mind and body have got characteristics which are different from each other, and they can never combine. And in order that they may combine, you need a greater principle, a more powerful principle, a principle which can combine both and which can keep them in position. Now, that is his famous philosophy. Now, he needed, he spoke of God as a principle which puts the mind and body together. So, he invoked the principle of God. Now, though he invoked the principle of God, Hegel made use of this philosophy of seemingly opposing principles being joined together by a higher principle, and used it for purposes of developing the famous thesis, antithesis, and the synthesis approach to issues of philosophy. Thesis, antithesis, and the synthesis approach to philosophy. Now, Marx took it and developed his own philosophy of dialectic materialism. Dialectic materialism also contemplated two opposing principles, labor on the one hand and capital on the other hand, and these are two different things. They will never combine together, but if they have to become, they have to combine together, you will have a society which is stateless. So the ultimate synthesis is a stateless society where one would dominate the other. Now, in the Hegelian philosophy, domination does not occur. It is synthesis which takes place. Descartes thought in terms of a higher energy which combined both body and mind. Now, all these things have relevance, because when you say God had become body and God had become the soul, it means that the lifeless, inert substance and a conscious active substance being brought together can only be as a result of a higher source of energy, a higher energy, and that energy can only be God. So, therefore, And the saint would rightly say that you have become this and you have become that. You have become this, you have become that. It simply means that as a result of your energy, your Ichcha Shakti, your Jnana Shakti, your Kriya Shakti, as embodied in the Shaktis of the soul, it's possible for them to be put together and put in position so that they could function together for the goal for which you have envisaged for them. Therefore, the power of God becomes important here. Now, Unahi, Virahi contemplates all these things. You see, God is in the soul, God is in the body, God it is who combines both, God it is which makes it possible for both to function together in harmony towards a higher goal, and that higher goal is that of reaching the holy feet of the Lord. Now, our saints have gone far beyond this. Now, this is an accepted philosophy, a religious philosophy. You can see some meaning in it, but saints like Manika Vasika and Tirunavukkar have gone beyond this, and they say that that it is not God who is combining body and soul. The initial act of the Lord is to put the soul in the body, but a conscious principle has been put into an inert unconscious area, expecting them to function, but they have to function. How do they function? Manika Vasika and more particularly Tirunavukkar would talk in terms of that overpowering love, sense of love, sense of compassion, sense of attachment to the Lord, sense of understanding of the Lord, which is part of the evolution of the soul from time immemorial. Ever since it was put into the body, it had learned the principle of love. It had learned how loving God, loving the world, loving the people is the method by which it can combine itself with the body. Because body is the instrument of love. It is through which the soul manifests its love towards fellow beings and love towards God. So it therefore that one overpowering emotion which combines them into in a harmonious way is according to Tirunavukkar sir. I shall read that to you. Tirunavukkar sir is the principle of love. Therefore, there is a harmonious blending of the opposing principle of an inert element and a conscious element on account of an overwhelming power of love, which is God Himself, which the source for which is God Himself. And therefore it is that the soul, consciously or unconsciously, over millions of years of embodiment, had learnt this, and it is that which helps these two things to go together. That's what it says. Unarum, unarum, உயிராலும் உள்ள பயன் குழல் சேக்கிழா பெருமான் உட் சே ஊனாலும் உயிராலும் உள்ள பயன் குழல் நவ் ஊன் இஸ் டிஃப்ரெண்ட் உயிர் இஸ் டிஃப்ரெண்ட் பட் போத் ஆஃப் தேம் ஹாவ் டு லேர்ன் டு பி டுகெதர் ஃபார் ஹையர் கோல் அண்ட் தட் ஹையர் கோல் இஸ் மேட் பாசிபிள் ஒன்லி இஃப் தே ஆர் சஃப்யூஸ்ட் வித் த பவர் ஆஃப் லவ் இட் இஸ் தட் விச் வில் மேக் தெம் கோ டுகெதர் And otherwise, they will split asunder. And so they, and unalum, uiralum, ulla payan kolal. That's what he will say. We'll go into that separately. Therefore, the two opposing principles are harmoniously combined thanks to the power of the Lord. But that power of the Lord is not merely the power of Ichcha Shakti or Jnana Shakti or Kriya Shakti, in which case it would be a dominant power. But this power must arise from the heart of the soul itself, and that can only be love. It is that love which binds together and makes the soul grow and reach towards the Lord. And all this is possible because the Lord is there. He is there, he part of this soul, out of the soul, but close to the soul, helping to guide its course of action and its path. Therefore, unahi, virahi, implies a God's action, but a God's action which is reciprocated by the soul in terms of an expression of the sentiment of love. So, this has to be understood. Now, this thought came to me, accidentally when I was reading Tirunavukkarsar's song at Chidambaram. He goes to Chidambaram, he goes to see Nataraja. I shall explain that to you later on. And he renders three or four padigams, and in one padigam he talks of Endru Vandai Nin Thirukkurippe. He would say, it looked as though God asked him, when did you come? He would say, he saw the Lord, and he gets the feeling that Lord is telling him, when did you come? Have you come? When did you come? Now, the same sentiment is echoed by Sundaramurthy Nayanar in another beautiful song, when he goes to Thiruvanbakkam. He leaves Thiruvathiyur totally blind, and he makes his way to Thiruvanbakkam. And at Thiruvanbakkam, his aides tell him, we are reaching this temple. And he asks, are you there? He asks the Lord, are you there? And Lord says, Ulom Pogir. Yes, we are there. You may enter. Ulom Pogir. Now, that's a beautiful Venbakkam song, Thiruvanbakkam song. It's a beautiful song. Ulom Pogir Endrane. Ovvoru padigathiliyum mudiyum bodhu Ulom Pogir Endrane. Ulom Pogir Endrane. That's how he will talk. Now, Ulom, it's a plural. Yes, we are. Now, we are. Now, normally it looks as though God or rich people or wealthy people, powerful people will always refer to themselves in the plural. That's what we always say. We, the royal, we is the familiar expression. Now, to my mind, it did not appeal, that particular explanation did not very much appeal to me. And Ulom is plural, no doubt. Yes, we are. Who are we? We too, God and yourself, God and the soul, you and I, we are together. Pogir, we are together. We are not different from each other. We are together. Now, therefore you can go. I am not away from you. I am close to you. I am part of you. I am within you. And therefore you may go. So, Ulom, in fact, implies that we are together. We are together. You see, when I was reading this, and Thillai Chidambaram's Endru Vandai Nin Thirukkurippe, now God was not different from him. Now it struck me that the soul and God are two different things, and yet here is a ground at which they have met, where they have coalesced, they have come together. Now this is the ground of love. So Unahi Uirahi also gave me a similar that was an inspiration. I thought that this is a way in which you should explain this two terms, Unahi Uirahi. God combines body and soul and make them function together, not by means of his mere dictate or by means of his mere fear, but by means of the growth of that concept, that principle of love arising from within the body and the soul. So, Unahi Uirahi is a very beautiful, conceptually very appealing. And I think this is how the meaning should be given to these two terms.
1: 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Thirumurai Music and Thirumurai Discourses will be broadcast on Thirunariya Tamilosai. Philosophical Discourses and Periyapuranam Lectures in Tamil will be broadcast on Shivatattvam. 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
2: How the Vedas connected with the nature? Next question is how the Vedas connected with nature. You can see in Yajurveda, we say manaspadayascha me oshadayascha me girayascha me parvatascha me sikatascha me. All those, whatever is there on the surface of the globe earth, whether it is connected with the forest or bush or mountain or hill or samudrascha me. Samudra is the ocean. All these connected with the existence of human being, and all living and non-living beings directly or indirectly connected with whatever is told in the Vedas. They should all exist in a positive way. See, for example, in Veda mantra itself stands for Adhyatmika Shanti, Adibhautika Shanti, Adidevata Shanti, which I have explained earlier. Veda mantras connected with the individuals. Every person, inside and outside of the individual, is connected with the shanti of the surroundings, not only in the body but also in the surroundings, and also the shanti of the celestial bodies. You might have heard that one, Al Nino effect. It was in 2000 AD. It so happened that the environmental temperature increased significantly and considerably, and even the Atlantic and Pacific Ocean temperature became a higher level, resulted in the melting of the ice. But it affected even the life in the whole globe earth. Even it is said that when the Darwin's theorem got violated after this El Nino effect, certain new creatures got even created, and the reason and other thing has been studied only. So that nature, whether it is connected with the, whether the clouds, whether it is connected with the ocean, whether it is connected with the mountains, whether it is connected with the variety of environmental parameters, all these are coming in the Vedas for its explanation. So remember that Vedas connected with the nature directly, the betterment of the nature. And Vedas also give you the information that Namaste Vayo Tvameva Pratyaksham Brahmasi Tvameva Pratyaksham Brahma Vadishyami Hridam Vadishyami Satyam Vadishyami Tanmama Vadu Tat Vaktarama Vadu. We consider that air itself is the manifestation of the divine power. You know, because of the air only 1.6 million type of animals exist on the surface of the globe earth. Because of the air, 4 lakhs type of plants exist on the surface of the globe earth, and about 1 million type of microorganisms exist on the surface of the globe earth exclusively because of the air. So that air is the manifestation of the divine power. So air, according to Veda, is a divine phenomenon. Ima apa shiva sandhu shubha shuddhascha narmala Pavana Sitalascheva Pudha Suryasya Rashmibhi. This water is like the medicine for me. Apsume Somo Abravidandar Vishwani Beshaja Agninja Vishwashambhuvam Apascha Vishwabeshaji. Agni creates the energy in living and non-living beings, and Apascha Vishwabeshaji. Water is acting like a universal medicine. Water is acting like a universal medicine. Vishwa Beshaji. Ava Pranida Beshajam Varudam Tanve. Every medicine will be having synergic effect if it is taken with the water. So water is considered as the divine manifestation. It is needed for the life on the surface of the globe earth. So like that, Namaste Agne Tomeva Pratyaksham Brahmasi Tomeva Pratyaksham Brahma Vadishyam. The fire is considered as the manifestation of divinity. So we consider all the planets. Agnairva Suryo Ajayata. Even though we know that the sun is nothing but the fire. Agnairva Suryo Ajayata. But to that God, knowing pretty well that it is nothing but the fire. It's a fireball. Knowing that, we pray Akrishnena Rajasa Vartamano Nimesha Yena Amrita Martyam Jachiranyayena Savitaradena Devo Yadi Bhuvanani Pashyanna Adityaya Namaha. So all that sun which provides light for everything, to that sun I bow my head. The Gayatri Mantra is directly connected with Aditya, you know. Om Bhurbhuvah Svaha Triloka Bhuhu Bhuvah Svaha Tat Savitro Varenyam Bhargo Devasya Dhimahi. For all divine and glorious natural phenomenon, whatever is present, that is given by the sun. So the sun has given all the necessary power, divinity to all celestial bodies. Let that sun invigorate me. Diyo yo naha prachodaya. Not me, us. Let ourselves be invigorated, energized, or our wisdom be elevated to a higher level through the blessing of the God sun or sun. Thus we can say the sun, knowing pretty well scientifically that it is nothing but the ball of the fire, we pray to the sun only because, or it is exclusively because, we consider the cosmic phenomena as Vishwa Purusha, or as explained in Purusha Sukta. So the whole world or cosmic form of divinity, in that cosmic form, the sun is part and parcel. All the planets are also part and parcel of that. So here you can see, when the sun and the other part and parcel of the system, we can see that is also divine. So the Vedas specifically inform that everything present in this world, they are part and parcel of the cosmic form, which one should worship, because we are here because of that. Say for example, yesterday I was telling, Prithvi Tvaya Dhrita Aloka Devi Tva Vishnu Nadrita. This is an Atharva Veda mantra. This earth is considered as the Devi, goddess, Vishnu Patni. Vishnu means the Vishwa Rupam. It is the human form of the cosmic picture. So earth is taken as the wife of the cosmic form of the Prapanja Purusha. So here again, nature is directly linked in Veda mantras. But remember that when you say Veda, when you explain Veda, it has got nothing to do with the other religious book of other religions. One cannot, should not, and may not venture to compare the Bible with Vedas. Bible goes entirely different way. It explains the words of Jehovah, his revenging words or his directions and guidance, etc. Here in Vedas, it is the human request. It is the human explanation, not the God gives us any message. It is we inform each other as individual, as family member, as society member, as nation member, and the universal phenomenon put together. The mantra you may be knowing, Loka Samastha Sugino Bhavanti, not merely for even the people living in one nation. It is meant for everyone in this world. So we can say Vedas give you full explanation of from individual till the cosmic phenomenon. Next question, yoga, how it is connected with Veda. Yoga Charya, Patanjali is Yoga Shastra. It's a very good question. You may be knowing that in Purusha Sukta of Rig Veda, it is mentioned three sapta samida kridaha deva yadyatnyam danvana badran purusham pashum yatnyena yatnyam aijanda devaha tani dharmani pradamanyasan tehanagam mahimanasa janda yatra purve sadhya sandhi devaha. I think this is the crux of Yogacharya. Three sapta samida kridaha. 3 × 7, 21. Samida kridaha, putting together. Devaha yad yajnam danvana. The gods performed a yaga. The gods performed a yaga in which purusham pashum abadhanan. The animal instinct present in human beings were tied and put in the fire. What does it mean? Human being is nothing but one among 1.6 million type of animals surviving on the earth. 1.6 million type of animals in which only one form is human form. So naturally there will be human instinct in human, there will be animal instinct in human beings, very natural. So that animal instinct is to be removed, for which it is said that the nature, when we say God in Vedas, it is the nature tied the purusham pashum abadhanan. The animal instinct present in human beings, abadhanan means tying that, devaha yajnamayajanda. The gods create, dogs performed a yaga in which animal instinct is sacrificed. Then what is remaining? Only the human instinct and the divine instinct present in the human being will be retained. Then in that place, after removing the animal instinct, tani dharmani pradamanyasa. In that place, after removing the animal instinct, the gods put dharmic value in that. So the human beings got refined because of the nature. The meaning is very clear. So you can see the animal instinct present in human beings got removed by the nature. In that place of dharmic values and value based knowledge that has been consecrated. This is what is needed. But you can see even in some people there still exists some animal instinct. So many negatives we are reading in the newspaper and watching in the TV. Some of the animal instincts still remain in human being. That is to be further refined through yoga. So after removing this animal instinct and after consecrating the dharmic values in the mind of people, then 21 phenomena is to be refined. 3 sapta 21, not phenomena, parameters. What are these 21 parameters? Panja Bodha 5, Panja Jnanendriya 5, Panja Karmendriya 5, Panja Prana 5. So Panja Bodha, Panja Karmendriya, Panja Jnanendriya and Panja Prana plus mind. 20 plus 1, 21. All these 21 explained in Yogacharya, of which the prominent role is given to the mind, because it is 20 plus 1 is equal to 21. 5 sets of 4 and the last one, mind. So yoga chitta vritti nirodaha. You might have heard from Patanjali's Yoga Shastra, it is explained. Yoga is chitta vritti nirodaha. It is connected with the mind. Then some of the scientific explanations. About the sunray, I think I have told you அமீயே சப்தரஷ்மய தத்ராமே நாபிராதாத அமீயே சப்தரஷ்மய தத்ராமே ஏ நாபிராதாதா. Seven colors of the light. Rigveda explains about the sun. Rigveda explains variety of scientific matters. Ayurveda gives another branch. Say for example, arithmetic progression. 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Geometric progression right from 10 raised to 0 up to 10 raised to 30 it is given. 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It is given in the mathematical values. 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All that cereals and pulses used in our kitchen, these are all explained there. They might have used this for the performance of yaga, for performing yaga. But what we should understand from that, these type of materials were used in earlier days in India. One great scientist, Dr. K.T. Acharya, he was telling that many of these materials were brought to India from Africa. I told him, Yajurveda was written about 5500 years ago by Yajnavalkya Maharshi, and that mentions all these pulses and cereals. And you say that when it is just come from Africa. Luckily, that scientist is immediately apologized and said, I never knew that it is mentioned in Vedas. So many a times we are ignorant about our heritage and we claim that everything has come from outside. I think even Jawaharlal Nehru used to say that when we do not have any science and technology in India, we have to bring that from the West. That created the hell of a problem in India. It is his ignorance that he told like this. Indian Institute of Scientific Heritage has published so many books and so many CDs and cassettes in which we have brought out the scientific and technological knowledge throughout. And I request you that whenever you are studying Vedas, whenever you listen to Vedas, whenever you try to understand Vedas, remember that scientifically, logically and rationally, you should understand, you should try to learn it and teach others. I wish to tell you again, you inform others only the messages. One need not chant the whole Veda mantras. But if you go to the other branches, another question asked here, why Atharva Veda is considered as an inferior Veda? This is a question commonly asked by many people. Atharva Veda is no way inferior to other Vedas. Atharva Veda is Agneya Veda, Brahma Veda, so many names are there. And Atharva Veda deals with the common men based messages. That is the importance of Atharva Veda. So Atharva Veda gives you the messages connected with the problems of the human beings, the health problem, the diseases. It connected with agriculture, it connected with the building houses, it connected with the Raja Yagas, it connected with the coronation of the king, is connected with sanctifying the chariot or vehicle, is connected with many rituals. And Atharva Veda mantras are not different from the Rigveda mantras. You can see Atharva Veda mantra has got about 55% of Atharva Veda mantra taken from Rigveda and Yajurveda. So Atharva Veda has got nothing inferior in that. A wrong impression has been created by saying that Atharva Veda is inferior, thinking that it is used for black magic.

health, there is a mantra. For treatment of leprosy, there is a mantra. For solving the bone problem, problems connected with the skeletal system, there is a mantra in Atharva Veda. So remember that almost all the diseases mentioned in Atharva Veda that can be cured using a particular medicine, which is also mentioned in the Atharva Veda, but that medicine should be taken with the medicine should be consumed with or applied with the, this mantra. And sometimes maybe because it is slightly beyond spirituality, Atharva Veda is explaining, Atharva Veda explains excellent social subject, excellent scientific subject, excellent health and agriculture based subject. So each sukta has got a name also. Say for example, Radharohana Mantra. Chanting that mantra, one should enter into the chariot. Now if you have got a vehicle, a car, you can enter into the car chanting this mantra. Then Jwara Nashana Mantra. Jwara means fever. Jwara Nashana Mantra is the mantra used for curing the fever. So like this, variety of mantras are explained in Atharva Veda. Now, another question. Why in Bhagavad Gita it is told Vedanam Samavedosmi? Samagana, you might have heard, it is from Samaveda. And there are about 5000 type of mantras, 5000 lines of mantras in Samaveda. Some of the Veda mantras from Samaveda used to be chanted in a village. It can be chanted only in the villages. They are known as Gramageya Gana. Gramageya Gana. Some of the Samaveda mantras should not be chanted in the cities, in the towns, in the villages. It should be chanted only in the forest. They are known as Aranyageya Gana. Aranyageya Gana, the mantras chanted in the forest. Uha Gana, which can be chanted with a reasonably low voice. Uhya Gana, the voice of chanting should not come out. It should be in your mind. It should never be chanted in such a way that others are listening. Generally, Veda Mantra should be chanted in such a way that the pupil sitting at a radius of 7 meter can be heard, or the voice should be in such a way that at a radius of 7 feet it should be heard. But Uha Gana, Uhya Gana, Aranyageya Gana, Gramageya Gana are directly linked with Samaveda. And these mantras are chanted in Yagashala. Some of the mantras of Samaveda chanted in the Yagashala should not be heard by the audience at all. There the priest will be chanting the mantra or singing the Samagana, whereas the audience will be instructed to close their ears. So remember that these are all the basic of Vedas. One should understand. It is not the end at all, but you have to further go deep into the subject and learn more and more about the Veda mantras. Most important thing, scientifically, logically and rationally you should learn Vedas. It is for improving from yesterday to today and from today to tomorrow. It is for creating Ichcha Shakti, Jnana Shakti and Kriya Shakti in us. And it is for Uttishtata. It is for gloriously standing up. Jagrata. It is for reminding you that we are not permanent here. Prapya Varan Nibodhata. It is for

0: for enlightening ourselves. For acquiring knowledge from the scholars. And I am sure that you will be studying Vedas. All the Vedas are available in Indian Institute of Scientific Heritage digitalized form. And I request you to visit Indian Institute of Scientific Heritage website www.iash.org. I also request you to watch www.iash.tv. IASH will be creating one of the best e-library on Sanatana Dharma. Indian Institute of Scientific Heritage has got a center, National Heritage Center in Trichur, the cultural capital of Kerala, where the center is coming with the provision for learning all the knowledge. I would like to express my deep gratitude. Thank you very much. My pranams to you.
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2: 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Thank you. Om Namah Shivaya.
3: Now, you have negated the seen methods which are seen in the world. Now you are also negating the Vedas. What are we left with? We have no other choice. Where should we go now? Is there no way to remove the sorrows? If you say yes, there is a method. There is a method which is better than all these methods which you have said. What is that? Vyakta avyakta jnya vijnanat. Vyakta avyakta and jnya. In this three words, the 25 principles which the elements, the principles, the tattvas which the Sankhya people accept is very clearly put. Vyakta, vyakta means whichever has taken form. Avyakta, whichever that has not taken form. And jnya, purusha. Vyakta, meaning in the 25 system, there, the 25 elements can be separated in four classifications. They can be classified as in four topics. And this is exactly why we call Sankhyas as Sankhyans. Sankhya means Samyak Khyatam. Khya Prakathane Dhatu. Whichever is said very nicely, you can take it like that. Khya Prakathane means knowledge also. Right knowledge, that also can be taken. Or Sankhya. Sankhya means numbers, numerals. So, the method of teaching through the system numbers is called Sankhya. 25 elements, that is what the system is. So, through 25 elements you are taught the truth. So, that also, in that way also you can understand Sankhya. Now, I said, you can classify these 25 elements into four divisions, four groups. It is Prakriti, Vikriti, Prakriti Vikriti, neither Prakriti nor Vikriti. Prakriti means cause. Vikriti means effect. Some will fall only in the category of cause. Some will fall only in the category of effect. Some will fall in the category of cause and effect. some will only will neither be cause nor be effect. What are this? First, we have to understand what these 25 elements are, which are accepted in the Shankhya. 25 tattvas which are accepted in the Shankhya. Pradhana. Pradhana means prakriti. Prakriti means the nature, not us, the natural nature. It's the cause for all the creation. That is called prakriti pradhana, which is composed of all the three sattva, raja and tamo gunas. Sattva, rajas, sattvic, rajasic and tamasic gunas. So when this composition of sattva, rajas and tamas, they are in equilibrium, you have pradhana. When the equilibrium loses its equilibrium, when it loses its equilibrium state, then the creation starts. From pradhana comes mahat or buddhi, intellect. From intellect you have ahankara. From ahankara you have the five basic elements, tanmatra we call, basic elements. Tanmatra are the subtlest form of each elements, the five major elements, panchamahabhuta which we call, earth, air, etc. Their subtle form is tanmatra. From the ahankara, ego, the tanmatra, the subtle form of elements come into chap. Then from it you have pancha mahabhuta, five indriyas, karmendriyas, five jnanendriyas and the mind, which is both karmendriya and jnanendriya. And from that we say again the jagat, the srishti. This is 24. Pradhana, mahat, ahankara, 3. Then mind, 4. Then we have 5 karmendriyas, 5 jnanendriyas, sense organs, indriyas are sense organs. Say knowledge sense organs and the karma sense organs, work sense organs. So we have 10, we have 14 totally now. 5 subtle elements and 5 gross elements, 24. One left, which is the jnat purusha. 5 karmendriyas, 5 jnanendriyas, 5 knowledge of this organ of knowledge, 5 organ of karma, 10, 5 subtle element, 5 gross element, 20. Then ahankara, buddhi, mind, now 23. Then we have pradhana and purusha, 25. Pradhana is the cause for all the other creation except purusha. Purusha is neither cause nor an effect. So we said cause, effect, cause and effect, neither cause nor effect. Under this, only which remains only as a cause is pradhana, and which remains only as an effect is this 5 elements, and whichever is cause and effect, both, whichever comes under that classification of cause and effect is whatever is in between the other 22 tattvas, and whichever is neither cause nor effect is purusha, self, atma. So this is the description of all the 25 tattvas. So if you have this knowledge, vyakta vyakta jnana, if you have this knowledge of these 25 tattvas, you will be realized. That is the idea here. Because only through knowledge you can remove the ignorance. And once you have removed the ignorance, these sorrows which came into picture because of the ignorance will also be removed. Then he says, Moola Prakritira Vikritir Maharadhyaha Vikriti Vikritaya Sapta Shodash Kastu Vikaraha Na Prakritirna Vikriti Purushaha. 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This is whatever I explained, the classification is explained here. Moola Prakritihi Avikritihi. The Prakriti Pradhana, which is cause for everything, is avikriti. It is just prakriti. Then mahadadya prakriti vikrataya sapta mahat etc. The mahat etc. the seven are both prakriti and vikriti. Shodashakastu vikaraha. The next 16 are neither they are only vikara vikriti, meaning they are only effects. Na prakriti na vikriti purushaha. Purusha is neither prakriti nor vikriti. Mahadadya. Mahat ahankaram shabda sparsha rupa rasa gandha. The tanmatras. Five subtle elements. Five subtle elements with ahankara and the intellect. Ego and intellect. They are seven. They are Prakriti Vikritayaha. They are both Prakriti and Vikriti. They are both cause and effect. Because from the Mahat, from the Pradhana, intellect comes. So it is effect. From intellect, Ahankara comes. Therefore it is cause also. Like that, these seven are both cause and effect. But the other 16, meaning five Karmendriyas, organ of karma, five Jnanendriyas, Buddhindriyas they call, organ of knowledge, mind 11, and five Mahabhutas, 16. Mahabhutas means the major elements, earth, air, etc. So, these 16 are only Vikriti, meaning effect. They don't create anything. And Purusha is neither Prakriti nor Vikriti, is neither cause nor effect. So, I understand this system. But, through what pramana do you prove this? Because if you accept something, you need to have some pramana to prove it. What are those pramanas you accept? Means of right knowledge. What are they here that you accept? We say, Drishtam anumanavaptavacharam cha sarva pramana siddhatvat trividham pramana mishtam prameya siddhi pramanadhi. Drishtam anumanam aptavacharam cha sarva pramana siddhatvat trividham pramana mishtam prameya siddhi pramanadhi. Drishtam, whatever we have seen, direct perception. Anumanam, inference. Aptavacharam, shabda pramana, Vedas. Words, the knowledge which we gain through words. These are the three pramanas which we accept because it is accepted by everyone, and whatever others accept as extra pramanas, they can be brought into these three pramanas. They can be adopted, accepted in these three pramanas. They can be included in these three pramanas. We don't need to accept the other pramanas. Everything will fall into this category. Since Prameya Siddhi, whatever you want to prove, can be proved only through Pramana. And Pramanas are proved only through definitions. Lakshana. Prameya Mana Dhinameya Siddhi Mana Siddhischa Lakshana. There is a quote which says, the Pramana and the, under the power of Pramana, the Prameya, whatever you want to know, that can be proved through the means of right knowledge. And how do you prove the means of right knowledge? Through definition. So, you need to have definitions for all these things. What are they? We accepted three pramanas, means of right knowledges. What are they? Pratyaksha, Anumana, Aptavachana. What is Pratyaksha? Pratyaksha is Prativishayadhyavasayodrishtam Trividham Anumana Vakshyatam Tallingalingipurvakam Aptashutiraptavachanam tu Prativishayadhyavasayodrishtam Trividham Anumana Vakshyatam Tallingalingipurvakam Aptashutiraptavachanam tu Prativishayadhyavasayodrishtam. Whatever you see in whatever you perceive, meaning the vishaya, the object, and the indriya, the organ, sense organ, when they come into contact, whatever knowledge arises due to that, that is called pratyaksha. Indriyartha sannikarsha janyam jnanam pratyaksham. That is what the Nayayikas say. When the indriya organs and the object come into contact, whatever knowledge arises due to that, that is pratyaksha. Okay. Anumana. What is anumana? It is trividham anumanam akshyatam. They are of three types. Anumana, the inference, are of three types. Puruvat, seshavat, samanyato dushtam cha. Puruvat, Seshavat Samanyat Dushtam. We will see it in the sloka itself next. Apta Shurtir Apta Vachanamtu. Apta Shurtihi Apta Vachanamtu. No, we will see. Apta Shurtihi Apta Vachanamtu. Apta Shurti, whatever the Shurti say, the scriptures say, that is Apta Vachana. And whoever has studied that and follows that, whatever he says, that is also Apta Vachana. Meaning that is also correct word. The word which will give you correct knowledge. The word which will give you correct knowledge. Whatever he says, that will also give you correct knowledge. Not just the scriptures. So, Purvata, Seshavata and Samanita Drishtam. That we will see. Purvata, like before, we say, isn't it? Like before, previous. Like the last year or like before. See, you see dark clouds. The moment you see dark clouds, you infer, okay, it's going to rain. How do you know that it's going to rain? Before, you have seen that when it becomes dark, when the clouds become dark, it will rain. So, by that you infer now also. This is Purvata, like before. Sheshavata, the rest is like this. Meaning, you take a sip of salty, this sea water, and it is salty. What do you infer? Say, the rest also is salty. Because you don't need to taste all the salt water, all the water in the sea. You just take one sip and you will understand, okay, it's all salty. This is Sheshavata. Samanita Drishtam is the third thing. Whatever is seen commonly, and that is two types, Lingapurvakam, Lingipurvakam. Meaning, Lingapurvakam means, Lingam means Leenam Artham Gamayati. That which points out to the hidden thing. Now, you see a person. You see a person. He has ochre robes. Now, after seeing it, you infer that he is a sannyasi. Lingi Purvakam. Lingi Purvakam means one who has these pointers. Now after seeing him, you understand that he is a sannyasi. Now, you have, when you enter the house, you see some mala, rudraksha mala, etc. which the sannyasis wear. So you understand, okay, immediately. Oh, Guruji has come. You have not seen the Guruji. You have not seen the Sannyasi. But you have seen the Rudraksha. Oh, he has come, it seems. So this is linga purvakam, meaning through the pointer you understand the pointer. So this anumana inference is of three types. Now through what pramanas you understand what? You say you accept 25 elements. Now through what pramanas do you accept these things? Which are the pramanas you use to accept each of these? If you say, Samanya tattva drishtat atindriyana pratitir anumanat tasmad abhicha siddham paroksham aptagamat siddham. 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perception. Whatever lies beyond the scope of sense organs, you understand it through anumana, inference. And whatever does not fall under these categories, see, some pointer should be there, you can use anumana. But if there is no pointer, nothing, then that kind of thing you have to understand only through aptagama, shabda pramana, meaning the shastras. But I accept these pramanas, but still I don't see the purusha. The existence of purusha or pradhana cannot be understood. So, how do you say it exists? Since I don't know, how do you know it exists? Because you have not seen it, how do you know it exists? We say, there are five causes because of which you might not be able to understand the existence of elements. So, because of not five causes, eight causes, because one of these eight causes, you might not be able to see the thing. So the pradhana and purusha, if they are not seen, it is not that they are not there. Because of one of these reasons, one of these eight reasons, you don't see it. What are those one of those eight reasons? If you say ati durat samipyat indriya ghatat mano navasthanat cha saukshmya devadhanat avibhavat samana biharat ati durat. If something is very far away, you won't be able to see. Some A, B, 102, some satellite, some planet far away, you don't see. But through calculations, you understand the radiation from somewhere it's coming, so there should be some planet which is named after this A, B. So, ati durat, if it is far away, you won't be able to see. Ati samipya, if it is very close to your eyes, you will be not able to see. You keep something in front of your eyes, you ask what it is, you will not be able to see. You will not be able to see your eyeliner itself, eyelashes itself. So, ati samipya, that is because it's very close. Eyelashes are very close, so you are not able to see. Indriya ghata, if you have some trouble with your sense organs, if your eyes are not proper, if you have problem with your nose, you will not be able to sense things. Third reason. Mano anavasthana cha. No, my eyes are very powerful. Six. Very sharp vision. But still, if your mind is not in proper place, you will not be able to grasp whatever your eyes have seen. Saukshmyad. Or if the object which you are talking about is very, very subtle, virus, you don't see it through naked eyes. So, if they are subtle like virus, etc., it cannot be seen. Yavadhanat, if there is some separating, separation in between, again you will not be able to see. Abhibhavat, if it is covered by something else, again you will not be able to see. Or the final thing is Samana Viharat, if they are in a group which are of same class. I give you 5 beads, 5 Rudraksha beads. I ask you to throw it in a back sack of Rudraksha beads, some beads, okay. Now I ask you to remove the beads I gave you. Will you be able to do it? No. Because all the other beads are of similar color, similar style. So you will not be able to differentiate. If they are in the same group, you will not be able to differentiate. So in one of these categories, if anything falls, you will not be able to understand. Even though they exist, you will not be able to differentiate. So, okay, you have explained the chance of something existing but still not able to understand. You are not able to understand it as existing. But out of these 8 causes, which is the cause you are going to give for the Pradhana or the Purusha, which are not seen, which are not experienced? What out of these 8 causes, which is the cause which makes this Pradhana or Purusha to be not experienced, not seen? Om Purnamadah Purnamidam Purnat Purnamudachyate Purnasya Purnamadaya Purnamevavashishyate. Om Shanti Shanti Shantihi.
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2: 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In this, you are about to listen Essence of the Upanishads. The title is Sutras, presented by Swami Jyotir Mayananda. Thank you. Om Namah Shivaya.
3: Mantra 5, details upon it. Verily the sun is prana, while the moon is rayi. Sun is the symbol of God, pure awareness. And prana refers to life force. But prana in this context is God's awareness. God is the prana of prana, life of life. And therefore he is the prana. While the moon is rayi, the moon does not have its own light. Moon shines, borrowing the light of the sun. Therefore, all the joy that is possible in the moon actually comes from the sun, but gives you a delusion. How wonderful, because the moon is more appreciated by people than the sun. Whatever there is, whether with form or without form, is indeed rayi. The rayi principle exists in a manifest form and unmanifest form. Wherever there is matter and all that has evolved out of matter, there is a predominance of rayi. Rayi, same principle, termed as annam, matter, food. And the soul evolves through matter. That principle that points to the soul and its awakening, that refers to prana, the sun. After the night, the rising sun goes towards the east and bathes the pranas of the east. Thus he bathes with vitality the south, the west, the north, the nadir, the zenith, the intermediate quarters. He illumines all and sustains all by his luminous rays. Symbolism is given also. This gives you insight into many Vedic mantras that are focused on the sun. Gayatri Mantra, Om Bhur Bhuva Swah Tat Savitur Varenyam Bhargo Devasya Dhimahi Dhiyo Yonah Prachodayat. That sun that illumines the three planes, Bhur Bhuva Swah. Do not try to compute too much with the physical sun. Physical sun is only a symbol. Just like you go to a temple and see these statues. Don't try to link the statue and the stone with God who has been installed. Sun is similarly a statue, as it were. Through the sun, in and through the sun, you are worshipping God. The sun gives you a more vivid understanding. How does the sun rise? What immense drama takes place? All the darkness that was there. There is no battle drums that are beaten, no shouts. The sun rises and 1,000 forces of darkness flee. And with a big broom of rays, the sun sweeps over the entire sky. And within moments, decks the sky with wondrous colors. It doesn't impress people much. They want to go to different sites to see. to see wonderful things in zoos and museums. And then what's more, the rays of the sun have a special vitality. They seek out all disease-bearing germs and destroy them. Come with furious force, destroying countless lives, those are unicellular, microscopic, and staying by your door peacefully without knocking until you open the door, sun comes in. Constantly bathing your whole body, even by the diffused light. Vitamin D is one example for it. Now, if you could lift your mind and create that association that sun is God, it wouldn't be just imagination. The reality is that all things in the world are expressions of Brahman. However, you use your imagination, your feeling, and choose any one of these big symbols and be inspired by it. That becomes the art of spiritual life. That's what Lord Krishna taught to Arjuna. Vibhuti Yoga. Among the luminaries, I am the sun. Among the waters, I am the ocean. Among the mountains, I am the Himalayas. All things that give you a sense of majesty, think of God's presence. There is God. But this is the initial state. Like children are led to study A, B, C, D, all those. But when you teach them, you write big A, big B, big C. But when they advance, they have to prepare themselves to read the most difficult handwritings of the teachers. So as you teach, train your mind with majestic things of this world, meditating on them with the idea God's presence is shining through them. And later, as mind advances, there isn't an object, there isn't a thing, there isn't a moment when God's presence is not there. Siya Ram mai sab jag jani, karau pranam jori jugpan. The entire world is filled with Sita and Ram. So the devotee, Tulsidas ji, with folded hands, he offers adorations to all. Sarvam Brahmamayam Jagat, the entire universe is Brahma. So that's where you are being led to, beginning with the symbolism of the sun. The sun is the most magnanimous, most dazzling expression, and all are benefited by the sun. The entire world is sustained by the sun. There is a single little life that is not, doesn't owe its existence to the sun. And when you see the moon with its nectarine rays, you must realize the source is the sun. Otherwise, moon is nothing but a barren land. Speaking in a figurative way, would you be in the realm of the sun or would you be in the realm of the moon? If you are attracted to moon, you are a dullwit. The light of the moon is of the sun. So why not go to the sun, the source, main source? Why to deviate? Go after reflections. But then that's the predicament of the masses. Very few choose the path of renunciation, the path leading to the sun. The masses go after the moon. But there are many more who neither go to the sun nor to the moon, but they drift by the rod of Yama going after them, driving them to hell. Figurative. But all painful situations that are experienced by people are due to negative karmas. So as the sun rises, the east, there is a shower of life. The life principles, vital forces are cascading from the heavens, and it is dramatized as the sun rises in the east, and it moves towards different other directions. Each direction south, west, north. All these directions, they're permeated by the rays of the sun. And intermediate quarters. So you have four major directions, four intermediate quarters, that become eight. And what you have forgotten? Up and down. So there are 10 directions. The entire 10 directions are permeated by the luminous rays of the sun. But this is the marvel of the physical plane. Use the same to understand your mind in your mental plane. Not the physical sun, but the light of consciousness. That has much more immense power to destroy microbes. Awareness, bursting awareness, expansion of consciousness, ananda, bliss, all that are different expressions of the mystic sun. And ultimately, that sun is Brahman. Mantra 7, this is Vaishwanara, that which is identified with the physical cosmos. It is he who assumes all forms and is the fire expressing himself through all lives. These are highlights of Vedanta. When we begin to study universe in two aspects, macrocosm and microcosm. Every individual being is termed as Vishwa. The soul identified with the physical body has a technical term called Vishwa. But the soul identified with all the bodies put together is called Vaishwanara. Vishwa is microcosm. Vaishwanara is macrocosm. For easier understanding, when you look at the ocean, every wave is a microcosm. The whole ocean is macrocosm. So you cannot separate one from the other. Identified, the soul that identifies with your physical body has the potentiality to be identified with all the universal physical body. If you say your body, this is me, try to think how little-minded people are, how irrational. When they say this is me, and look at the world and say the world is distant from me. Your body is nothing but all the matters from the world is constantly moving into your body and being diffused into the world. If you are the body, be serious. Whole universe you are. Handling that with your mind, that's called the first stage of Upasana, Vaishwanara. And when you study Om, A aspect relates to identity with the body called Vishwa, and Vishwa relates to Virat, identity with the whole cosmos. And A Upasana is to link yourself with all cosmos. So when you think of yourself as body, try to think, you have the same capacity to say, I am the ocean. I am the mountain, I am the clouds, I am the sun, I am the Milky Way. All time and space is here and now. I am all. And then you move one step further. The physical world itself is a projection of the subtler world. It is not a reality in itself, just like you look at a cloth. You see the fabric, see the threads, but use a subtle way of perceiving it. The cloth is nothing but threads, and threads are nothing but fibers. Similarly, this world that is gross is nothing but fibers of perceived by the senses. They belong to the realm of senses. Take your senses away, and where is the world? So the world is actually not a physical reality, but sustained by your senses. Therefore, That relates to the you aspect of Om. Or a you. There you understand. Microcosmically, you are identified with the mind. The word is used tejas. Macrocosmic aspect of it is Virat. No, not Virat. Hiranyagarbha. Cosmic mind. To the extent you are individual mind, you are a wave in the ocean of cosmic mind. If your mind is really healthy, it will be exploring, it will be playing, it will be diving deep into the mind of God. And then you go further. Your unconscious, deep source within you, what's called a causal body. Identified with causal body, you are known as prajna. Now that prajna, that causal body within you, macrocosmically, is the entire ruler of the entire universe. God. God blended with Maya. So in three levels, you are linked to all that exists. And from another point of view, the physical merges in the astral or the subtle. The subtle merges in the causal. And the causal dissolves. Causal is a Maya. That's Om gives you all that idea. So when you say Om, that's where the mind is triggered to go through this process. And it comes in a progressive way, in a natural way. Intellectually, you require some concentration to know, to work out all the details. This is hinted by the Upanishad. This very insight is presented by the following mantra of the Rig Veda. The Upanishad uses one of the mantras of Rig Veda as a part of, integral part of the Upanishad. This mantra is interesting. It gives several names of the sun. A great tradition developed in the Hindu culture, in the Hindu religion, called Sahasranam. Every religion has used many names for God. But no one has been so generous and boundless as a Hindu religion. Every aspect of God has 1,000 names. So you have Krishna Sahasranam, Ram Sahasranam, Shiva Sahasranam, Vishnu Sahasranam, Devi Sahasranam. And as mind advances, any name and form that comes into your awareness, anything that you are impacting with, anything that you are perceiving, is the name of God. Trillions of names and forms. But that is the highest level, when there is nothing but the divine. All names and forms. But create a drama of enjoying. Shower. See, we take shower two ways. Shower in the bathtub, concentrated. Or shower with a 1,000 fountain source. 1,000 streams fall upon you. Come to that state of divine awareness, that everywhere the 1,000 names of Vishnu floating in the world. But before I go into too much wider level, let me point out that's the same style is being used in this 8th verse from the Vedas. Vishwarupam harinam jata vedasam parayanam jyotirekam tapantam sahasrashmi shatadha vartamana prana prajanam udayatyesha surya vishwarupam. The entire universe will not shine if there was no sun. It all was absolutely drowned in darkness. Nothing exists. It is the sun that makes this whole universe shine. Vishwarupam. So who shines? The sun. Harinam. The ancient Sanskrit term means all-knowing. Omniscient. Jatavedasam. All-sustaining. All lives are sustained by the sun. Parayanam. Parayanam refers to the highest goal. Para means transcendental. Ayanam, abode. It's interesting when people study a scripture, the term is used, he's doing parayan, implying that you are targeting your mind to the highest goal. Jyotirekam. Jyoti is light. Ekam, one without a second. Sun is the symbol of pure awareness, what is known as chit, absolute chit, chinmatra. The simple term everybody knows, Satchidananda. God is described as Sat, absolute existence. Chit, absolute consciousness. Ananda, absolute bliss. Here the sun represents especially the chit as awareness. Light of all lights. What's that light by which your mind, senses, intellect, all these are illumined? Tapantam. Tapantam literally is heat giver. A very practical point of view, it is the sun and the life in your body, in a healthy state, that you have always some warmth in the body. From a profounder point of view, there is that potentiality in you that can become dynamic. The enemies of your soul, anger, hate, greed, and so forth, they bring chill. The spiritual potentiality in you brings heat. And when you generate your spiritual potentiality to defeat those enemies, you are called Paramtapa. That was one of the names of Arjuna. The scorcher of your foes. Let not foes freeze you, scorch them. That scorching source is the self within you, the Atman, Brahman, pure awareness. You are Paramtapa. Don't be afraid of the world. World can't destroy you. You are a scorcher of the Shadripus. Shadripus are six enemies. Anger, greed, desire, jealousy, pride, and so forth. Another word for the sun. Sahasra Rashmi. 1,000 rays, shining rays. Each ray is singing the praise of the sun. So you are bathing in the 1,000 names of God. This will become more interesting to understand when you realize, when your mind understands not only the physical world, which is sustained by God's glory, but much more glorious than the physical world is the mental world. And that mental world is bathed by the 1,000 rays of the sun, pure awareness. All great thoughts, all great ideas, all inspiring thoughts and feelings, they are the rays of God within you. Shatadha Vartamana. That God, the sun, manifests in countless forms. Udayeti Esha Surya. So when you see the sun rise, think of these points. You are seeing the presence of God. The God is everywhere, but now you are practicing sadhana so that you can highlight a particular aspect until your mind attains the highest. Then you are the sun. And with this we conclude. Om Shanti, Shanti, Shanti.
4: 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Philosophical discourses and Periyapuranam lectures in Tamil will be broadcast on Shivatattvam. 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
2: 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Title is Sage Upamanyu, the Exalted Devotee of Lord Shiva, presented by Karthik Ramachandran Seshadri. Thank you. 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
5: 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Different kinds of Achamanam are described in the Agamas and the Puranas. So, he recited, he does the Achamanam for Lord Shiva and then he starts reciting the glories of Mahadeva. Vasudeva.

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So what does this Kapardhi? This is 11th Anuvakam. So first Anuvakam, 5th Anuvakam, 9th Anuvakam, 10th Anuvakam, 11th Anuvakam of Rudram. 5 times it comes in Rudram. What does Kapardhi mean? Who has the matted locks of hair, Mahadeva. That's how he is described. He has the matted locks of hair on his head. And from one of the matted locks only appeared Veerabhadra to destroy the Dakshayajna. And here Krishna addresses him as Kapardhi. Yadavaptam. Samba. So Samba is actually, Samba is another name for Lord Shiva. Shiva plus Amba is Samba. But one of the sons of Krishna, whom he acquired through the grace of Lord Shiva, is also Samba. Through Jambavati, he got a son named Samba. He named him as Samba because he acquired from Lord Shiva. So in days of yore, I had to do a terrible penance to obtain a son named Samba. Verily, that illustrious deity was seen by me when I was in yoga. So that's why he says at a later stage, Paramhi Brahma Kaditam Yoga Yuktena Tanmaya. By concentrating myself in yoga, I recited the verses of Bhagavad Gita. So Bhagavad Gita is actually the words of Lord Shiva, and it is Shiva Swarupam. You have seen that many times. And here also he says, in yoga, I went into yogic contemplation and meditated on Mahadeva for many years. And then he says, after 12 years had expired, and then Shambhare Nihate Purvam Raukmineyena Dhimata Atite Dvadashe Varshe Jambavatya Bravidimam. Rukmini gave birth to Krishna, had sons named Pradyumna Charudeshna, and he acquired those sons by doing penance on Lord Shiva. And after this, Jambavati is another wife of Krishna. Rukmini, Satyabhama, Jambavati, many wives are there for Krishna. And Jambavati addressed him, Pradyumna Charudeshnadin Rukminya Vikshya Putrakan Putrartini Mam Upetya Vakyamaha Yudhishthira Shuram Balavatam Shrestam Kantarupam Akalmasham Atmatulyam Mama Sutam Prayaccha Chyuta Machiram. Oh dear Krishna, through Rukmini you have given sons like Pradyumna, Charudeshna. I want a son who is foremost in heroism and foremost of mighty men and possessed of great features and also sinless in conduct. I want a son. Just like you worship Lord Shiva, you begot sons through Rukmini. So just like that, I want a son. So please worship Mahadeva. And then thou had adored the Lord of all creatures. Aradhya Tvaya Dvadasha Varshani Vratibhutena Shushyata Aradhya Pashubartharam Rukminyam Chanitaksutaha. You had worshipped Lord Shiva, observing a vow for 12 years by applying the holy ashes, Basma, Tripundradharanam, Basmadharanam. You had worshipped the Lord of all creatures, Mahadeva, and you begot sons through Rukmini, Charudeshna, Sucharu and Pradyumna. Like that, I need a son who is illustrious and who is sinless in conduct. And then Krishna decided to do a penance. And tatraham adbhutan bhavan apashyam girisattame kshetram cha tapasam shreshtam pashyam yadbhutam uttamam divyam vayagra padyasya upamanyor mahatmanaha puditam devagandharvair brahmata lakshmya samavritam. He arrived at a mountain called Himavat, and that was considered to be the foremost of all mountains. Himavat giri kanyakaha. Shiva Sankalpa Upanishad 25th verse. Kailasa Shikarabhasa Himavadgiri Kanyakaha Neelakantam Trinetram Cha Tanme Manashiva Sankalpamastu. The one who resides in Kailasha and the one who is eternally with that Himavadgiri Kanyakaha. Kanyaka means daughter, and then Himavad means mountain. The one who is residing eternally with the daughter of the mountains, Parashakti, Uma, Ambika.

0: Annapurna, and who is also Neelakantam, who is blue-throated on account of drinking the entire poison to save the entire universe, and also Brahma, Vishnu and Indra. Trinetram, he is also three-eyed. Tanme Manaha, let me contemplate on that. Lord Shiva alone and not anyone else. So that's where it describes. He went to the foremost of mountains, Himavat, and then he had very wonderful sights. He saw a lot of people were doing intense penance for Lord Shiva. And that's where he saw the high-souled Upamanyor Mahatmanaha, who was the descendant of Vyagrapada. Vyagrapadyasya, Vyagrapada, who was the descendant of Vyagrapada, like father, like son. He was also a great soul and he was a great devotee of Lord Shiva. And then,
1: Tatrashrama Pade Shreshte Sarvabhuta Manorame Sevite Dvijashardulair Veda Vedanga Paragaihi Nana Niyama Vikyatai Rishibih Sumahatmabihi Pravishanneva Chapashyam Jatachira Darak Prabhum.
0: He says he saw many great souls dedicating themselves in reciting the Vedas and Upanishads, and also high-souled rishis doing terrible penance. And then he saw a great sage who was shining with resplendence. Divine tejas was coming out of his body, and he had the matted locks. The rishis also have the matted locks. So Upamanyu Maharshi was described as having matted locks on his head, and he was with full penance and complete energy. He was waiting upon his disciples and he was looking like a young person. And he was Upamanyu. His name was Upamanyu. And then Shirasa Vandamanam Maam Upamanyura Bhashata. Shirasa Vandamanam. I prostrated in front of him. Krishna is talking this to now. Till now we saw Bhishma was describing the glory of Lord Shiva to the Pandavas. And then he requests Krishna. Now Krishna is reciting the glory of Lord Shiva to the Pandavas. So how he met Upamanyu Maharshi, what all happened. So and then I bowed to Upamanyu Maharshi.
1: Tamaham pranjalir bhutva mrigapakshishva tagnishu dharmecha shishyavargecha samapritcham anamayam.
0: And then Krishna says, I joined my hands and then I offered my obeisances, I offered my humble prostrations to him. And then I asked about the well-being of all the beings, animals and birds and rishis and everybody in that Himavat mountain. And also the well-being of Upamanyu Maharshi's disciples. And then as we already know, Upamanyu Maharshi, who is a great devotee of Lord Shiva, he knew why Krishna has come. And then he says,
1: Tapak sumahadastaya toshayeshanam ishwaram ihadevat sapasnika samakridatya dokshaja ihainam daivata shreshtam deva sarshi gana kura tapasa brahmacharyena satyena cha dhamena cha.
0: Oh Krishna, you will obtain a son through Jambavati, no doubt. With no doubt you will obtain a son, definitely. Without even Krishna saying. So Upamanyu Maharshi was able to understand that he has come only for asking a son from Mahadeva, and then you will obtain a son without any doubt. That's what Upamanyu Maharshi says. And then you do severe penances to gratify Ishana, the Lord of all creatures. And then he says, the divine master of the entire universe. Master, he uses the word master.
1: Veeradam Muyalagan Mudigal Urkal Vaita Vithaga. Nandanar sings. Vithaga. Vithaga means in Tamil means master of the entire universe. The divine master is eternally present in this place along with his spouse.
0: Now we have to understand, Mahadeva is always eternally present in that Parakailasha, which is the highest world. But he is also present in many of the Shiva Kshetras. He is all pervading. But he is through his... He is also, if you see Thiruvannamalai, you can experience him. And also if you go to Kashi, you can experience him. Likewise, Upamanyu Maharshi says he is eternally present here along with his spouse. And he is ready to bless all his devotees. And he is also at the same time Vishwadipo Rudro Maharshi. He is present beyond the universe in Parakailasha, eternally being served by Mukta Jivas. And then ஓ ஜனார்தனா, இட் வாஸ் ஹியர் தட் த டெய்டீஸ் வித் ஆல் த ரிஷிஸ் இன் டேஸ் ஆஃப் யோர் கிராட்டிஃபை தட் ஃபோர்மோஸ்ட் ஆஃப் டெய்டீஸ் ஆல் த தேவதாஸ் அண்ட் தானவாஸ் அண்ட் ரிஷிஸ் இன் டேஸ் ஆஃப் யோர் 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that was recited by Upamanyu Maharshi to Krishna, and Krishna recited that to the Pandavas. But the other one is the is we see where Vishnu worshipped him with 1,000 lotuses, and then he was missing one of the because Mahadeva wanted to test his true devotion, so he would steal one of the lotuses from there. 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So that was one thing that Vishnu acquired from Lord Shiva, and the other thing was Sudarshana Chakra. Narada Puranam Uttara Bhagam 73rd chapter, the greatness of Trayambakeshwara, in that the 105th verse says Murari Netrarchita Padapadma. The Murari Vishnu, Jaimini Maharshi says, Murari Vishnu worshipped you, O Lord Shiva. This is the glorification of Lord Shiva. He says, Murari worshipped you by with his netram, and he got the, he surrendered that eyes of his to your feet, and then he got the Sudarshana Chakra. That's what Upamanyu Maharshi reminds him. And that discuss, how is that? Sudarshana Chakra, Utpaditam Vrishankena Deepta Jvalana Sannibam தத்தம் பகவதா துப்பியம் துர்தர்ஷே தேஜசாத்புதம். இட் இஸ் ஷைனிங், இட் இஸ் வண்டர்ஃபுல் அண்ட் இர்ரெசிஸ்டபிள் இன் எனர்ஜி. இன் கான்சிக்வன்ஸ் 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to obtain children and in order to create the universe. The creation and maintenance are done by Brahma and Vishnu only by the grace of Lord Shiva. Mahadeva is helping them by residing in their heart. 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His divine features and characteristics one should meditate on, and that's how one can obtain the true knowledge. Upamanyu Maharshi says to Krishna, Yajnavalkya Maharshi also, he got the grace of Lord Shiva, he worshipped Mahadeva, he attained great fame. 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So there are part 1 and part 2 lecture, one can check it out. And then Shakrena tu pura devo Varanasyam Janardana Aradito Bhut Bhaktena Digvasa Basma Kuntitaha. By embellishing his body, by embellishing his entire body with the holy ashes, Indra, Surendra, Mahendra worshipped Lord Shiva in Varanasi to get rid of all his sins. So there is nothing that is greater than Mahadeva, no one. Nothing is equal to him, nothing is greater than him. And then Tejasa, Tapasa, Kirtya, Tvatsamona, Bhavishyati, even Narada Maharshi worshipped Lord Shiva. And then he got the boon saying that Gitena Baditavyena Nityam Mam Anuyasyasi. Mahadeva said to Narada, no one shall be your equal, O Narada, in terms of singing songs. In terms of instrumental music, no one can be equal to you. So you shall always glorify me with the songs and with the music. He blesses Narada Maharshi. And then finally, after describing every Rishi, every Maharshi, even Brahma, even Vishnu, Indra, all the Danavas, even they worship Lord Shiva. And finally, he comes to himself. Upamanyu Maharshi says, Sakshat Pashupati Stata Tachapi Shrinumadava Yadartam Chamaya Deva Prayatena Tathavibo Prabodito Mahateja Stamchapi Shrinuvistaram Yadavaptam Chame Purvam Deva Devan Maheshwarat Tatsarvam Nikilena Dya Katayishyami Tenaga Pura Krita Yuge Tata Rishirasin Mahayashaha Vyagrapada Itikyato Veda Vedanga Parakaha Tasya Hamabhava Putro Daumyaschapi Mamanujaha. O Madhava, in former times I succeeded in obtaining a sight of the God of Gods, the Supreme Ishvara Mahadeva, who is described as Anishvara, who is the master of all the creatures, who is also described as Pashupati in the Vedas. And then he describes his experience with Lord Shiva. So how the incident happened, how the meeting of Mahadeva happened. And then he says, in ancient times, in Krita Yuga, so he says, the Satya Treta Dwapara Kali, there are four yugas, we are in Kali Yuga. So Krita Yuga is also called as Satya Yuga. So in Krita Yugam, there was a rishi of great fame named Vyagrapada, and I was his descendant. I am the son of Vyagrapada, that's what he says. And then he describes, Kasya Chitvata Kalasya Daumyena Sahamadava. Daumya was the brother of Upamanyu Maharshi. Agacham Ashramam Kridan Muninam Bhavitatmanam Tatrapicha Maya Drishta Duhyamana Payasvini Lakshitam Cha Maya Kshiram Kaduto Hyamrutopamam Tatoham Abruvam Balya Janani Matma Nastata. He says, I came across a group of rishis who were clean souls, and then I came across a group of rishis, and then they were milking the cow. And I saw the milk, it appeared to me like Amrita. By the grace of the rishis, I got that milk from them, and then when I drank that milk, it was like Amrita for me. Amritartam prapannartam yasavidya pradayini. The giver of the knowledge of that ultimate Amrita, ultimate immortal knowledge, is given by Parashakti. Tam Ishana Manoramam. So he experiences this taste of Amrita in that milk that was given by the rishis to Upamanyu Maharshi. And then I came home and then impelled by childishness. Oh mother, give me some milk. Because that milk was so tasty, I wanted more of that milk. So that's what so. And then in that mood, I requested my mother, Vyagrapada Maharshi's wife. I requested my mother with milk. And then it goes on. Kshirodana samayuktam bhojanam hi prayachame abhavaschaiva dugdasya dukkita janani tada. So there was no milk at that time in the house. And then my mother was much grieved at my... But my mother, you know, the Vatsalya Bhavam, the mother always wants, when a small child comes and asks for something, Anybody, a mother will never deny because of the Vatsalya Bhavam. Oh, my child has asked this. I cannot deny this. So what she did was, she couldn't say no. Oh, there is no milk, Upamanyu. She couldn't say no. So she took the piece of rice. You know, when you boil the rice, what happens? There is some water that is remaining. So she just took that water away after boiling that rice. And then she said that this is milk. Oh, mother. But here one point to be noted, the Upamanyu Maharshi's mother did not know that Upamanyu Maharshi had drank milk from the rishis. She did not know. So, but she couldn't deny the words of, she couldn't say, no, we don't have milk in the house. So she just boiled the rice and then she took the remaining water from there and then she gave that as a milk, Upamanyu Maharshi. And then after drinking that, Upamanyu Maharshi thought, okay, this is not actually true milk. And then he says, out of childishness, Upamanyu Maharshi goes and says to his mother, Tato ham bruvam balya janani matma nastada nedam kshirodanam martyatvam me dattavatyasi. He says, you have not given me true milk, O mother. This is not milk. I have actually drank the milk that rishis gave me, and this doesn't look like milk. And then the mother, she was filled with complete sorrow and grief, and then she embraced Upamanyu Maharshi. She says, kutah

0: Asinam. We dwell in the asylums. We dwell in the forest and woods. We abstain from all kinds of food. And whenever we don't have a proper home, oh child, we are bound by poverty. And then, Nadigahvarashaileshu teerteshu vivideshu cha tapasa jaraya nityanam shivonah paramagatihi. We dwell in the banks of the rivers and caves and sometimes in the mountains, and we go to teerthas. We don't even have a proper home. What to speak of having proper food? And we recite the mantras of Lord Shiva, sacred mantras of Lord Shiva, with Shiva being the highest refuge for us. Shivonak paramagatihi, she says. And then she goes on to say, Aprasadya virupaksham varadam sthanum avyayam kutakshirodhanam vatsa sukani vasanani cha tamprapadya sada vatsa sarvabhavena shankaram tatprasadaccha kamebhyah phalam prapsyasi putraka. Without gratifying that sthanu, sthirak sthanu prabhur bhimah, Shivasakasranamam starts off, the second name is sthanu for Lord Shiva. So without gratifying, the mother says, without gratifying sthanu of unfading glory, who has three eyes, one can never obtain the material enjoyment as well as liberation. Bhukti or mukti, one has to depend on Mahadeva alone, O child. There is no other option. So, and then one can obtain anything, any kind of enjoyment in this world or liberation by devoting themselves to Mahadeva. Tat prasadaccha kamebhyah phalam prapsyasi putraka. O son, do thou devote yourself to Maheshwara, who is the supreme soul, who is Paramatma, who is the Parabrahmam, who is Bhagavan, who is Ishvara, who is Anishvara, who is Paratpara, who is the supreme of the supreme. Jananyas tadvachah shrutva tada prabriti shatruhan pranjalih pranato bhutva idam ambama chodayam. Upamanyu Maharshi, after hearing the words of his mother, he joined his hands. Pranjalihi means joining his hands in humble mood. And then he bowed to her and then asked him. So with this statement of Upamanyu Maharshi, we'll be ending this class and we'll be seeing what is the reply of Upamanyu Maharshi's mother, how she describes Lord Shiva and how Upamanyu Maharshi is going to do penance to Lord Shiva and have the vision of Lord Shiva. Koyam amba mahadeva sakatam cha prasidati kutrava vasate devo drashtavyova katanchana. O mother, who is this Mahadeva? Who is Lord Shiva? Who is this Mahadeva? In what way I can gratify him? And where does he reside? How may he be seen? With what he becomes pleased? So he asks a few list of questions. Who is this Mahadeva? In what way I can gratify him? And where does he reside? How may he be seen? So with that, we will close this class. So here, one important thing is that Upamanyu Maharshi knew the glory of Lord Shiva by surrendering to a guru. And his guru was none other than his own mother. And we'll be discussing how his mother glorifies Lord Shiva. So it's very, very important to surrender to a guru and take Shiva Diksha. Just like how Krishna did, how Upamanyu Maharshi did to his mother. Diyate cha shivajnanam kshiyate pashabandhanam. If we want to know anything, you know, in school and college itself, we have to seek a teacher to understand the knowledge that is present in the books. That is material knowledge that is going to give us name, fame, wealth and knowledge. What to speak of the divya jnana? What to speak of the shivajnanam, which is the highest of the highest, which is the highest spiritual knowledge that one can gain. So one definitely needs a guru. Yasya deve parabhaktihi yatha deve tatha gurau. Shvetashvatara Upanishad last verse ends by saying, Yasya deve parabhaktihi. How much amount of bhakti you have for that deva, that supreme Mahadeva, yatha deve tatha gurau. You have to have the same amount of bhakti for that supreme guru who teaches you Shiva bhakti. Shrotriyam Brahmanishtam Mundaka Upanishad. First canto, second chapter, 12th verse. Shrotriyam. Seek, go and surrender to a person who knows. Shrotriyam. Shrotriyam comes from the word Shruti, who is, Shruti means the Vedas and Upanishads. Shrotriyam, who has mastered the Vedas and Upanishads. Brahmanishtam, who is eternally in Shivanishta. So with that said, we will see what Upamanyu Maharshi mother, how she describes Lord Shiva to Upamanyu Maharshi, and then how he had the vision, how he did penance, and how he had the vision of Lord Shiva. So those are very beautiful references, how Upamanyu Maharshi describes Lord Shiva with beautiful verses. It aligns with the Vedantic description of Lord Shiva. So we'll be seeing that tomorrow. As I said, this will continue for a few weeks. This is not something that can be done in 2 days like I did for Nandi. Because Nandi's episode was small, I was able to complete in 2 days. But this is a very, very lengthy episode, and there are a lot of things to be learnt in this. So this will go on for a few weeks. With that, I'll conclude this class by chanting the Kshama Prarthana Mantra, and then we can take up some questions. 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

0: Om Namah Shivaya. Dear listeners of Shaivam.org, the next program is Spiritual Discourse. In this, you are about to listen an overview of Shaivam and Siddhanta. The title is Practicing Shaivam Continuation, presented by Shiva Madhusudanan Kalai Chelvam. Thank you. Om Namah Shivaya.
1: How the Shivalingam is to be interpreted as that tall glowing pillar of fire with no point of origin or an end point, as Shiva stood in front of Brahma and Vishnu, and that is a representation of the endless nature of Shiva, the glowing brilliance of Shiva. And you know, to understand, there is even the capacity of Brahma or Vishnu, because they were egoistic, couldn't understand the greatness of Shiva. So it is in front of that pillar of brilliant glowing fire that we submit ourselves. It's the fire that can cleanse anything and absorb within itself people who offer themselves. And so the Shivalingam worship takes precedence than the other forms, and especially when you're at home and other things, the simplest form to start worshipping is that of a Shivalingam. Of course, you have the concept of how there are the Maheshwara Murtis, which is, you know, the different forms of Shiva as he expressed himself during different episodes. And then you have the formless God to think about, but that is that it takes its own time to achieve that level. And so the Shivalingam is an intermediary form, the amorphous form, the form which hasn't got a clear defined form as you worship it. Then serving at temples, visiting temples and serving is also important when it comes to this. There are a lot of people who talk about how there is already a well-equipped puja room in the house and how people worship it and all that. And why visit temples when God is there everywhere and such kind of topics. But what is to be understood is, temples are not mere places, they are not just spaces which were just built with stone and mud and got done with. They are spaces where the essence of Shiva has been invoked as prescribed in the Agamas and other scriptures. So every time a Kumbha Abhishekam event is performed, you have the concept of pulling out the essence of Shiva all the way from Akasha. I'm not talking about the sky, it is the ether level which is beyond our perception. The power, the energy, or the essence of Shiva is pulled in through the Dvajastambham and taken all the way up to the Murti enshrined inside the Sanctum Sanctorum. So every time you visit a temple which is being consecrated by the ways it has got to be, be assured that you are facing a Murti within which resides the essence of Shiva all the way from his place of residence. That's how important the temples are. We can certainly not make this at homes. Though Shiva is all completely, he is full of grace and all that, and he occupies the place and other things, but as individuals, and the restrictions of that being a home, where the space which we share for all other activities, and all those constraints, a temple wins over all that constraints, and it is exclusively designed to invoke, to have the capacity to invoke the essence of Shiva within itself. So the Rupa Rupa Tattvam of a Shivalingam being enshrined there, the amorphous form being enshrined there, and how you have the essence of Shiva taken within it. And so a visit to a temple is like visiting Parameshwara in Kailasha. That's how it has got to be looked upon. And that is exactly why there is a prescription of making it important to visit ancient temples which has been sanctified by the great acharyas. That is, there might be an argument that there is no difference between temples and other things, but for a simple reason, that these ancient temples have been visited by our own Samayacharyas and Santana Acharyas, they are more special to us. So you go in, various different parts of a temple are to be considered as different parts of the divine physique of Shiva. Like starting from the Gopuram, each of it is considered as a significant representation of Shiva himself. The Balipetam, the Dvajastambham, the Nandi where is it entrained, the Garbhagraham and all that, the Vimanam inside and everything. So they are all like the Stulalingam as we see. The Gopuram or the Vimanam is to be respected as much as the Shivalingam enshrined inside. That is exactly why it has been a tradition by our Acharyas to always offer a Namaskaram for the mere sight of Vimanam or Gopuram or Dvajastambham, even from far off. There are several occasions in Periyapuranam where Shekhar speaks about the Nayanmars in their pilgrimage falling flat and worshipping the direction in which they first spot a Gopuram itself, even before getting into the village or town and going inside the temple. By the mere sighting of a Vimanam or a Gopuram, we prostrate and worship it as much as Shiva himself. So the temples are very special. And when you visit a temple again, there are authorized texts which speaks about the vidhis that are to be followed in a Shivalaya Darshanam. The Shivalaya Darshana vidhis, as they are called, are to be followed verbatim. So your physical cleanliness, your internal cleanliness and all that is required as you proceed to have a darshan. So you, right from the entrance, you clean yourself in the temple tank, wash your leg and all that, wash your feet and walk in. And as you walk in, you chant or you sing, so that the experience of these Nayanmars are somehow, you try to at least bring it within you. And as you walk in, we are supposed to remember that these were probably the structures that the Nayanmars themselves saw. Of course, there can be a change in all these structures over a period of time, but at least the Shivalingam and the temple has been there for more than 1500 odd years. And for that simple reason, the shrines that have been sanctified by the visit of Acharyas are to be considered special. Similarly, like how you visit temples, visiting and participating in temple festivals are also important for a Shiva devotee. That's why observing festivals and observing fasting and all that as prescribed is necessary. So when you visit a festival, there is of course the spiritual and the religious benefit that you get. Apart from that, you always become a part of a large gathering of Shiva devotees. What more can interest a Shiva devotee than the company of fellow Shiva devotees? And you sing, you chant, you dance, you meditate, you have a lot of scope to express your devotion without a sense of, there is no reservation otherwise. As an individual going and singing in a temple, you might think twice, but when it is a group and you have more Shiva devotees there, all your devotion just comes as an outpouring and you forget yourselves and immerse in bhakti at least for that stipulated time period. Once you come out, you will have your own social bonding and all that, but that little experience for a couple of hours, you will want to have it more and you will start frequenting the temples. That is exactly why visiting festivals and other things are also important. As far as Shiva temple festivals are concerned, again the Agamas come to our rescue. They have clearly detailed out as to the weekly festivals, the daily rituals, weekly ones, fortnightly ones, monthly, seasonal, annual, and all that has been clearly given as a calendar, and that is to be followed. Also considering local traditions and festivals in Shiva temples has again been an age-old tradition. We of course can understand it best from the Mailapur Tevaram compositions of Jnanasambandhar, where he has sung elaborately on the festivals that are celebrated throughout the year. Then, similar to temples and festivals, pilgrimages. Pilgrimages are prescribed in the Charya part as a way to cleanse yourself, to clean yourself both from inside and outside. And pilgrimage centers, as I told you, are all places visited by great Acharyas of the past and the present. And then each of it has the Murti Visesham and then the Tirtham that is also special there, and the Stalam as such is special. And then you have other components like Stalavrikshams or a river that is associated with the place and all that. So going to places as a pilgrimage, staying there, taking a dip in the river or stream or the tank there and offering whatever little you can to Shiva there, having a darshan there and singing out, praying out and all that is our means to cleanse oneself. Then you have worshipping of devotees. I've been telling concept of how worshipping Shiva is generally put at par with worshipping your acharyas and devotees is put at par with worshipping Shiva himself. You have different levels of devotion as it matures, but one is considered to always be, to consider oneself as always in the lowest possible level. So ego plays its worst part when it comes to the way we treat fellow Shiva devotees based on age or wealth, position or their knowledge in scriptures. There are various different scales with which we take the liberty of measuring the devotion of a Shiva devotee, which can earn us greatest sins possible. In the world, there cannot be another person who is capable enough to judge the devotion of another individual. The first and the foremost place, even after initiation sometime and putting yourself into regular practices and all that, one major place where an individual, a sadhaka, slips is when he starts evaluating a fellow devotee and his devotion for Shiva. It is between him and the God, and if there is a person who can correct him or stop him, it is his acharya. Unless and otherwise we think he is definitely, there is a flaw in it, there are also prescribed ways in telling it out to the concerned person directly. Maybe in a private level at the beginning stages, and then with a few more people around to advise him. That is the level given, but to abuse it or to talk about it behind him and all that is the worst ways or the most easiest way to earn a lot of sins. So it is generally prescribed to stay away from commenting on a particular individual's devotion. Making fun or using harsh words on a devotee is one of the easiest way to earn a lot of sins. So that is something that Shiva never approves of. So there are again several occasions in Puranic episodes, and there are several songs which speaks about how Parameshwara is very particular about the way another individual does not harm, either through word, heart or his deeds, does not harm another Shiva devotee. That is to be understood very strictly. In fact, the devotees of Maheshwara are considered as Maheshwaras. The people, they are supposed to be the they are temples that move around. That's how Tirumula refers to them. While Shiva temples are installed in the same place, the devotees, because their physique as such is a temple, their heart is the Garbhagraham, the Anma in is what they consider as Parameshwara, because his essence is therein. So it is like they are to be considered as temples that walk. And that is why inviting the Shiva devotees and offering them food at home or giving them gifts is referred to as Maheshwara Puja. This tradition dates back to as early as the Nayanmar's time, and there are several inscriptions wherein the administration of the Shiva temple, apart from having a governmental administration power and all that, were also at local level were governed directly by the devotees referred to as Maheshwaras. And these Maheshwaras are the ones who are in charge of temple rituals and other things when it comes to administration and governing a temple. And so these devotees, when you worship them, it is referred to as Maheshwara Puja. Shiva will become much more happy when you worship the Maheshwaras than himself. We have stories from Nayanmars, like that of Kalikambar and others, where expressing one's devotion to devotees is very, very important, and how when there is an obstacle to that, the devotees go to any extent to get that obstacle off. So there are many stories about that also. So devotees and worshipping them. In Shaiva Siddhanta tradition, the ultimate challenge or realization is to try and become a part of the group that wants to get out of the cycle of life and death. And the way prescribed for that is to follow the Siddhanta, wherein you start seeing Shiva as the ultimate owner, Pati as he is, and yourself as a Pasu, how you are to be governed by an Acharya to get yourselves removed of the shackles, the pasams, or the various different pasams that get classified under the three different impurities, Anavam being the first and the foremost and the most strongest and severe pasam, which comes in the way of your spiritual progress. It's a spiritual technology that needs to that helps one mature and season from inside. So the practices are to be continuous, and that is exactly where all these different methods that I've been discussing, starting from carrying a physical appearance as that of a Shiva devotee through Bhasma Dharanam and Rudrakshamala Dharanam and chanting the Panchakshara, starting from those simple steps all the way up to being regular in your daily Shiva Puja, worshipping Shiva devotees, visiting temples, extending your service at whatever level, your physical, financial strength and all that, at whatever level, to various temples. All that is required. What becomes a Shiva Punya itself is a separate topic of discussion. Thankfully, again, we have Acharyas who have authored books on what are all the activities that gets classified as Shiva Punya, that can earn you a Shiva Punya. It starts from even simple works like picking a pebble on the circumambulatory path and throwing it away so that it does not harm the feet of a devotee who is doing a pradakshana. Can be something as subtle as that. What is, how Shiva looks at it, how he accounts it and how he takes it is with him. We are not sure about it. But what are all the activities that gets classified to earn you Shiva Punyam is what has been described in detail also. So there is absolutely no doubt on that front too. But what is important is that these traditions are to be extremely continuous. There is absolutely no use in probably declaring certain traditions for yourself and following that, because these rules are time tested, are those that were followed by the Acharyas starting from the Nalvar themselves, at least, because that's where generally recorded information on practice and all that is got. So at least from them we have got these traditions followed, and how that has been accepted and approved by the Agamas when they were elaborated and commented upon, and how that clearly reflects in the works of the Santanacharyas also. So those traditions are all time tested and certified, so it's the most safest to follow verbatim as a tradition, and it has got to be continuous. The traditions that are prescribed, the rules and regulations laid out for a life like this, has a lot of leniency also. These traditions aren't always completely stringent. It has the amount of leniency that is required. If there is more doubt in it or someone wants a clarity in it, the acharyas are there to approach. Never come to any conclusion based on your own experience or what something from inside says. It need not necessarily be right always. Like for example, people think that commenting upon one's devotion, another person's devotion, is prescribed on them, and they start. So, you know, with the kind of communication tools that we have today, it's becoming even more easier. But that is looked upon as a severe sin to comment in public about another Shiva devotee or his devotion. If one is really concerned about it, informing it to his acharyan and commenting and correcting him, or taking the privilege of taking him at a personal level and instructing or informing him, is what is required. But making it public and enjoying a certain sense of a pleasure in commenting or criticizing another devotee is extremely sinful. So we cannot be sure about what are the rules that are to be followed or not, but we get it from our acharya. So the best thing to do is to approach a guru from whom we get it. So the concept of worshipping Shiva, his devotees through different forms, and the guru is what is the three different prescribed worship procedures as such. The Guru Lingama and the Guru Linga and the Sangama Jangama Puja system, as it is called. So we are supposed to follow that tradition through. And so the continuous practice. And of all the prescribed practice, why do we consider Shaiva practices to be more specific and more applicable? Why is Shaivam unique, you know, when it comes to these traditions? Shaivam, to begin with, does not restrict anybody based on their birth or their knowledge, does not prescribe different routes for different people. When it comes to initiation, anybody is, in the Samaya Diksha to begin with, anybody is permitted to have it. There are restrictions which have been emphasized again by acharyas for very, very specific reasons, which are also to be accepted and respected. If there is a scope to make a change in it, it is left with the acharyas and none but them. So the person whom we associate ourselves and become a sishya of is extremely important for this simple reason. Else, anava plays its own part in pushing an individual to assume themselves to be acharyas and start dictating terms. So that is exactly where the tradition of approaching traditional schools and following the commands of acharyas who've come in a specific lineage is time and again emphasized upon. So Shaivam as a tradition does not restrict anybody from the Diksha procedure. Anybody can get it and put it to practice. As we saw yesterday, the philosophy that goes into describing the school of Shaiva Siddhanta, the Pati, Pasu, Pasam, the three elements as they are looked upon, the answers that are got when it comes to questions like God as a concept, his existence, who he is, what he is, how he is, and what is the connect between God and the souls, and all that. To the best of my knowledge, at least, Shaivam Siddhantam gives the best of the possible answers. And more importantly, this can be explained to any layman without any prerequisite of other scriptures. One common issue with a few other philosophy is that there is a demand that you get yourself equipped. There is a list of prerequisites that you should be sure about before getting to know the basics of a philosophy. But here, there is absolutely no need for prerequisites. As long as the person has these questions or these doubts, bare minimum, he is to be welcomed and given these replies. This is probably the reason why the philosophy has been, in very, very simple terms, been expressed just by a set of question answers itself. You have the Saiva Samaya Vinavidai, as given by one of the greatest devotees of last century, Arumuganavala, who has listed out all possible questions under various titles and given out the answers. Now there are people who have made that also simple and all that, but questions and the answers are same. So this is one of the easiest way to understand a philosophy as complicated as that of the creation of the universe and the atmas and how they are connected with God and the reason for birth and rebirth, birth in a certain way and all that. So it can be that simple that it can just be understood at a primary level through a set of question answers itself. And these answers aren't long running to pages, they are simple one or two words or in some cases a few sentences, that's it. So that is how simple it is, because it is just applied from nature, it is brought from nature and it is understood through nature at its best. And it also helps you to pass it on to the next generation probably in a very, very simple and convincing manner. To me personally, the most unique aspect or concept that makes Shaivam exclusive is including in the list of Nayanmars the final title as Appalum Adisharndar. While all tradition has the different philosophies and traditions and religious schools has the concept of worshipping, claiming a few devotees as special because they are the blessed souls and celebrating them as devotees and all that is there, the list of canonized devotees here, apart from the Nayanmar, Sundaramurthy has given us a scope to include people who were probably even born after his time, born in places which were far off, to which Nayanmar didn't have an access, probably he didn't travel there. What if people were born after his times here in this world? So he's given us a scope to accommodate more devotees who can be considered as Nayanmars themselves. Where is a religion that speaks about all these different paths of just expressing your devotion through music? You become a devotee by merely following the rules to smear bhasma. All this helps you achieve liberation as such. So there are extremely different ways, simple ones included, very, very simple ones as they might look included, to get yourself freed from the cycle of life, from death, birth and death. All of these factors, and the last one to me personally, makes Shaiva Siddhantam, Shaivam in general and Siddhantam in particular, a very, very simple, easily approachable but an effective tool when it comes to dissolving oneself out of the samsara sagara. To be born again is nothing but to be born with sufferings. However wealthy one is, however healthy one is, all that aside, reason for suffering is best known to oneself. He or she might still have it. The easiest way to come out of this is to come out of the cycle of life and death, and the most easiest assuring way for it is to follow the footsteps of the Samayacharyas and Santanacharyas, put to practice the Shaiva Siddhanta as a way of life to be followed, the rituals to be followed, the traditions to be followed, the philosophy to be followed on a daily basis to get rid of the worldly sorrows that binds us together here. With this, I conclude today's session and the series. It's been a wonderful experience for me personally to learn more, to approach a lot of scholars to get myself clarified when I had to compile all this. 10 days and 10 different topics in English was a completely new experience to me too. And I'm not sure, given the kind of conditions that we are in, I would have taken a task like this. But for shaivam.org, this is what with which I started the session. This particular website is one of the largest corpus deposit of Shaiva Jnana. Various languages, sometimes even other schools like Shivadvaitam and others, anything to do with Shiva worship as approved by our acharyas, you find it there. And an organization that had been there for more than 2 decades now, probably from the times internet came into usage here in this part of the world, has been doing a service and it's thrown open to everybody. We all know how it's one of the most sought after tool that we all use. Whenever in travel or otherwise, wherever you go, whichever shrine you go, you are reduced. You are in fact blessed to carry all the Tirumurais and the Shastra works and all that in your mobile phone through their application also now. Wherever you go, it's a simple process to find out the padigam and start chanting it, whichever temple, while in travel, anywhere you want. And the rituals, every time, the vratam or the pujas that are to be celebrated, Guru Puja and all the important vratams that are prescribed, the methods to be followed, all that is also uploaded. Whichever part of the world you are, shaivam.org makes it extremely simple for oneself to follow the religion. And through their radio and the innumerable number of tracks of recorded lectures by stalwarts in Shaiva Siddhanta especially, is there for everybody free of cost. So this is one of the greatest services that is done to Shaiva tradition in particular and general to humanity, because anybody wanting to know about Shaivam, this turns out to be one of the easiest and the first step to take. And of course it turns out to be the final destination also, because whatever you want is all available there by easy searches too. And I'm really thankful to the immense service that they have done, and I consider this as a way of me offering back to all that I have gotten from shaivam.org as different books and PDFs, and checking out on the versions, the differences in words and alphabets and in Tirumurais and all that, the Pramana Granthas also. I'm really thankful to the people who've been using this service of shaivam.org and listening to this, and they are continuing from tomorrow also through more lectures. Probably the most the day part of the day, especially during the lockdown, that everybody looks forward is the 6 to 7, and I'll also continue to attend the lectures whenever possible. And a lot of people are asking about why this is being done in English. This is probably one of those occasions where I also wanted to take it up in English, because Shaivam.org has a wide range of audience across the globe, and introducing Shaivam in a very humble way is required to all people without a linguistic barrier, language barrier. So that's why I ventured into it. If there were mistakes in the lectures or anything that people find out, please feel free to let me know about it. I'm on Facebook, and as Madhusudanan Kalaichelvan, you can leave a message there also. And my mistakes are because of me, and anything that was enjoyable was by the grace of Sri Kamalavasanta Tyagaraja Swami and my Acharyas. I offer this also with whatever mistakes. I'm sure the power of their holy feet can cleanse of all the mistakes, and accept it as a very humble offering at their feet. Thank you once again to the organizers and to all the audience. 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
4: Devotees of the Lord, we are studying this stanza in Rikard 2, captioned Arivuruttal. Vanahi mannahi, valiyahi oliyahi, hoonahi uirahi, unmayumai inmayumai, konahi yan yanadu enru avaravarai koottattuvanahi nindrayai ensolli vaazhthuvane. Saint Manikavachaka is trying to describe his own God here, trying to understand his qualities. He is only acutely aware of his greatness and of his smallness, but somewhere he must tell us who he is, who God is, and therefore he is trying to describe to us who his God is, God whom he loves so much, the very thought, whose very thought fills every pore of his body with love, God to whom he had given himself up, body, mind and soul, God who had adopted him, not now, but for many lives. இந்தாயோடு என்னப்பன் ஏழு பிறவியும் அன்றே சிவனுக்கு எழுதிய ஆவணம். தட்ஸ் வாட் திருமூலர் வுட் சே. ஹி ஹட் கிவன் ஹிம்செல்ஃப் அப் டு காட், மேட் ஹிம்செல்ஃப் எ ஸ்லேவ், எ சர்வன்ட் ஆஃப் த லார்ட். imposing upon the Lord certain duties and responsibilities. And there is established a beautiful relationship between God and His servant. And this he had been explaining in the first decade in some detail. And having known the kind of God who is taking care of him, he now trying to visualize him. He is now trying to see who he is, explaining to himself all God's greatness, but greatness not in an abstract sense, but greatness in concrete, practical sense. Greatness that would help every soul to reach its goal. Vanahi, Mannahi, Valiyahi. Van is space. We explained all that in some detail last time. Man is earth. Vali is air or wind. Voli is light. All these constitute the Panjamahabhutas, which are known as the categories or tattvas or substances in philosophy and in religion. We went into it in some detail, tracing their roots and their origin to the Sankhya philosophy of categories. And I explained how Saiva Siddhanta had adopted these categories and had enlarged upon them, and how different branches of Hindu religion had adopted their own categories for purposes of explanation of the role of God and the role of the soul. And so far as Saiva Siddhanta is concerned, it recognizes 36 categories. I explain how these categories or substances or evolutes came to be organized and came to be evolved. The five Mahabhutas, or the Pancha Mahabhutas, as they are known as, earth, water, fire, air, and space, are the gross substances. Though air is not a gross substance, space is not a gross substance, but from the point of view of evolution, they are gross substances. And all these gross substances derive their origin from subtle substances. It is not as if nothing comes out of something, comes out of nothing. Something always comes out of something. This is explained as Satkaryavadam. Satkaryavadam contemplates that there is a cause and therefore there is an effect. When you see an effect, you will also see the cause. The cause is embedded in this effect. As you understand the real nature of the effect, you will also understand the real nature of the cause. And the cause invariably is a subtle element, and the effect a gross element. As evolution proceeds from the subtlemost essence, that is God, it proceeds in two different directions. One is the direction which is known as Vriddhi, and the other is the direction known as Parinamam. Vriddhi is where the inmost substance of everything, namely God, seeks to grow. And when he seeks to grow, he seeks to make himself manifest. But manifestation takes place in the ultimate stages. Manifestation does not take place in the initial stages. But manifestation of some sort occurs. And when there is a manifestation of some sort, it is known as the Shuddha category, a pure category which is a Nishkala category, where there is no form, but all is matter of energy. This energy, according to these tattvas, has been thought of as threefold. One is the Ichha Shakti, the other is the Jnana Shakti, and the third one is the Kriya Shakti. Lord, in His absolute manner, in the Swarupa stage, He is the embodiment of all these Shaktis. And when He decides that He should manifest Himself, what He does is to exercise these energies. When He decides to exercise these energies, He now makes that part of His being which is known as the Parashakti, that Shakti which is associated with the Lord in an inseparable manner, begins to separate herself. When Shakti separates herself from the Lord, then she is known as the Adi Shakti. Adi Shakti is the primal source of all energies. and primal source of all creation. Adishakti, once she separates herself from the Lord, also becomes Mahamaya. She is also at this stage known as the Tirodhana Shakti. Tirodhana means to conceal. So Tirodhana Shakti implies that this Shakti, by means of her energies, is going to create a universe, going to create all those things that are necessary for the soul to experience, and in the process, the soul begins to think that that is the ultimate thing and not anything else, and therefore there is a certain kind of an illusion, if not a delusion, and that's why at this stage, Adishakti is known as also Tirobhava Shakti. So Tirobhava Shakti, Adishakti, along with the three of the energies, namely Ichha Shakti, Jnana Shakti, Kriya Shakti, is the Shakti of the Lord in a Parigraha relationship, as contrasted with the Dadanya relationship. Dadanya relationship is the inseparable relationship. Parigraha relationship is where the Shakti had dissociated herself to that extent in order to create conditions favorable for the evolution to take place. All this we went into in some detail. Now, as the evolution proceeds, our Shakti creates from out of herself, now manifests herself, grows into, you may use any of these expressions, into Nadam. Lord himself is the Nadan, and Nadan again grows into Bindu. Bindu is the primal source of all activity. Now, the activity begins at that point at which the Kriya Shakti of Shakti begins to make an impact. Now, so it goes on. Then initially it is formless. Initially it is pure. Initially it has nothing to do with the creation of the bodies, the world and the universe. And therefore they are Suddha Maya situation. They are known as Mahamaya, known as Kundalini, known also as Bindu. Now, once this particular group of energies begin to join together and exercise a mutual impact upon each other, thanks to the power of the Lord and thanks to the power and energy of Shakti, then you have an evolute known as Sadashivam. Sadashivam is the evolute or the principle or the category at which now the world is ready to be born. The universe is ready to be born. Conditions are being created which are conducive for the evolution of all those universes. Now, Danu, Bhuvana, Bhogyam, all these are now ready to be born. Danu, Karana, Bhuvana, Bhogam. They are ready to be born. Now, when they are ready to be born, now at the Sadashiva level, creative energy of Shakti begins to dominate more than the intelligent energy of Shakti. This takes the evolution further down to grosser situations. It is at that level, then you will begin to have all those categories which are necessary for the creation of the universe and the bodies. Now, the chain goes on. I do not want to take much of your time. This needs to be explained in the Tattva class and all its characteristics and all its possibilities and so on. When Maya associates herself with the world, she is known as the Asuddha Maya. Asuddha Maya, because she is associated with the world, she is connected to it, she manifests herself as world and its categories, then she is known as Asuddha Maya. Now, at the Asuddha Maya level, now she is the source of wisdom, source of knowledge, source of desire, source of activity, and source of all maya, which means she is exercising her Tirodhana Shakti. In other words, it simply means that the soul which is getting embodied into the body is now getting in possession of those energies which it will begin to utilize. Every soul has this consciousness, has creative energy and has this.

He is again an evolute or the result or the effect of Asuddhamaya. In Asuddhamaya, there is a category known as Kala, and Prakriti Maya is the offshoot of this Kala. Prakriti Maya is nothing more than a combination of the three famous gunas enunciated in the Sankhya philosophy. Now, the Sattva, Rajasa and Tamasa gunas constitute the Prakriti Maya. When they are in balance, when they are in equilibrium, the world stands still. There is no creation. There is no evolution. But this does not happen for long. Soon there is a disturbance, an agitation. Now one or the other dominates. And from out of Sattva, Rajasa and Tamasa gunas, more evolutes are born. Now out of the Tamas guna, out of the Tamas guna are born what are known as the Tanmatras. Or evolved what are known as the Tanmatras. And these Tanmatras are five in number. And these Tanmatras are the source and the origin of the five Mahabhutas. In other words, the five Mahabhutas are the effect and the Tanmatras are the cause. The Tanmatras themselves are the cause of the Prakriti Maya, particularly that aspect of Prakriti Maya which is known as the Tamasa Guna. So out of Tamasa Guna is born Tanmatras, from out of Tanmatras are evolved these Mahabhutas, which the poet, the saint is referring to here. He talks of Vanagi, Mannagi, Valiagi, Oliagi. In other words, he is talking, he's saying, you have become that. Agi, as I explained the other day, Agi connotes essentially two things. One is being, you have become, and you are being and becoming are both comprised, both the meanings are possible from out of this Tamil word Agi. And therefore, God is and God is becoming. So, being and becoming constitute the nature of God. Now, the aspects of Panchamahabhuta, the Tanmatra, the evolution are all manifestations of the Lord which are known as the Parinamam. The first stage is Vriddhi. Vriddhi takes place at the Suddhamaya level. But Parinamam is where the evolutes in association with the body are beginning to manifest themselves or shape themselves. Now, in the Asuddhamaya stage, now this is the Parinamam. Parinamam means you change your quality, you change your nature. Like milk becoming curd, this is the example quite often used. Milk becomes curd, similarly Tanmatras become Mahabhutas. Now, when Tanmatras become Mahabhutas, Tanmatras do not lose their characteristic or their qualities. They get deeply embodied in the five Mahabhutas themselves. Therefore, each one of these Mahabhutas exhibits its essential Tanmatra characteristic in its own inimitable way. Thus, for example, there are five Tanmatras which are associated with the five Mahabhutas. Now, the space is the most subtle of these Mahabhutas, and our seers have always associated space with the Tanmatra of sound. Now, sound is vibration. Vibration takes place in space. Space is the medium through which all vibration travels. This is science, and they had intuited it long ago. And therefore, you have the Tanmatra of sound associated with space. Now, you come to air. Now, air has sound, and air also is associated with the quality of touch, sparsha. Now, you feel the air, and therefore, two qualities or two tanmatras are associated with air. Now, you go to agni, which is fire. Now, you have the sound, you have the sparsha, you can touch and you will get burnt. And third, as the Tanmatra associated with Agni, is sight. So,

0: Sound, sight, and touch are associated. The three tanmatras are associated with Agni. You go to water, now there will be a fourth tanmatra. In addition to all these three, you will have a fourth tanmatra, and the tanmatra is the tanmatra of taste. Water is associated with the quality of taste. Now, all these four make up the nature of water. When you go to earth, you have, in addition to all these four, you also have the sense of smell. Now, you smell the earth. So, you have earth, which is the grossest. Therefore, as all the five tanmatras embodied in it, 4, 3, 2, 1, and so on. So, you see, the evolutes, the subtle evolutes begin to manifest themselves and being their essences in the grosser elements, which are the five Mahabhutas. You have become all that. When the saint says that you have become all that, he does not mean you are the earth. You can be seen in the earth or in water. Yes, you can in one sense. You admire all of them as creation, and the creation is nothing more than evolution from him, from out of the inmost essence, which is the Lord. Therefore, you can say that they are but part of him, but not in any anthropomorphic meaning, but in the sense of our associating the innermost essence of all things with the Lord. Therefore, he says, Vanagi, Mannagi, Valiagi, Oliagi. So, all these become you. You are not, they are none other than you. They cannot be different from you. You are different from them. You are beyond them. But all of them are part and parcel of you. So, this is how we should take this first line to mean. Vanagi, Mannagi, Valiagi, Oliagi. The many seers have sung in similar fashion. I shall later quote to you Saint Tirunavukkarasar's famous padiham, which is known as the Nindra padiham. You are in it. You are in everything that I know of. And so he will give the long list of everything that he knows of, and he will say, you are in every one of those things. So, Vanagi, Mannagi, Valiagi, Oliagi, Oonagi, Veeragi, Unmayumai, Inmayumai. Oon means body. You are the body and you are the soul. Veeragi, you are the body. Now, you are the body, it does not merely mean that everybody that I see, everything that I see, gross matter, matter with life, matter without life, is yourself as such. But the principle, your principle, the essence of you is embodied. I see embodied in all that I see around me. That is the meaning. Now, oon is a body. Now, body consists of all these Mahabhutas. Then they have, you have the five instruments of perception, you have five instruments of action, and then you have the internal instruments, which are known as the Manam Buddhi, Chittam Ahamkaram, mind, intellect, and then ego, egoity, and Chittam, which is discrimination. You may say, Chittam is nothing more than the Sattva Guna, which is in a position to discriminate. And therefore, all these things, part of this oon, body, which is as constituted, is both gross as well as subtle. Now, the gross body is what you see, but the subtle body is the antakaranas. And even more subtle body are the gunas associated with this body, which is called gunamaya sariram. Called. Then there is the prana associated with this body. It is known as the pranamaya sariram. Then you have intellect or the intelligence associated with this body, which is known therefore as avijnanamaya sariram. Therefore, there are various levels of body from the gross to the subtle. Now, all these are generally, they come under this word unahi. Now, oon, as we know, body by itself is an inert thing. it has no life. Now, the moment life leaves, when we use the expression, soul leaves, then body is inert, body is dead. Body consisting of all these principles is inert. Now, what does the soul do? God puts the soul inside the body. Now, soul is a conscious thing. Soul has ichasakti, jnana sakti, kriya sakti. The soul is a consciousness. Now, body is not consciousness. Body is inert. The soul is live. Now, these two things don't go together. These two things are opposing principles. A body and the soul are opposing principles. Now, they are joined together. It's the magnificence of God's creation that they have joined together. Now, soul had chosen to be in the body. Now, the soul has been fitted by God into the body, and the soul finds its habitation suitable and congenial for its growth and development. Now, but left to themselves, these are two opposing principles. Therefore, the soul would be inclined to leave the body at the earliest moment, or as ordained by God. But it is there. Now, how do these two things stay together? Now, can they stay together by themselves? There is a conscious element and there is an unconscious element. Now, the unconscious element is a mass of these evolutes. Or these categories. Now, conscious element, namely soul, is not an evolute at all. He is not a category. He is not a substance. It is different from God. It is different from this inert element. It's away from these things. But yet it has chosen not to be together. That's creation, and that's the magnificence of the Lord's creation. Now, two opposing principles have come together. Now, you should not think, therefore, that the soul it is which activates the body. The soul it is that moves the body. Now, pursue this idea. Soul does not do that. The soul is a conscious element. It is seated inside the body. But by itself, soul is not in a position to move the body. Why? The soul has intelligence. It is consciousness, but its consciousness is limited. It's not the limitless consciousness of the Lord. It's not the limited and unlimited intelligence of the Lord. It is limited. It is restricted. It is limited to what it can do at any particular time. It is sitting in the body, and therefore it only knows the body. If it knows God, it will only know God. But therefore, it is in a situation where, seated in the body, it only knows the body, but it may not be able to move the body. Therefore, these two things are opposing principles, not able to exert influence upon each other, and yet they seem to merge so beautifully, and they seem to operate more and function most effectively. Now, Descartes, is that how you say, the great Western philosopher, Descartes, that's how I'm somewhat uncouth in saying, I think it is Descartes was a great philosopher, a Western philosopher, who was beset by this problem of the soul and the body. But he did not use the word soul, but he used the word mind. He said, mind is different from body. Body is different from mind. Mind and body have got characteristics which are different from each other, and they can never combine. And in order that they may combine, you need a greater principle, a more powerful principle, a principle which can combine both and which can keep them in position. Now, that is his famous philosophy. Now, he spoke of God as a principle which puts the mind and body together. So, he invoked the principle of God. Now, though he invoked the principle of God, Hegel made use of this philosophy of the seemingly opposing principles being joined together by a higher principle, and used it for purposes of developing the famous thesis, antithesis, and the synthesis approach to issues of philosophy. thesis, antithesis, and synthesis approach to philosophy. Now, Marx took it and developed his own philosophy of dialectic materialism. Dialectic materialism also contemplated two opposing principles, labor on the one hand and capital on the other hand, and these are two different things. They will never combine together, but if they have to become, they have to combine together, you will have a society which is stateless. So the ultimate synthesis is a stateless society where one would dominate the other. Now, in the Hegelian philosophy, domination does not occur. It is synthesis which takes place. Descartes thought in terms of a higher energy which combined both body and mind. Now, all these things have relevance, because when you say God had become body and God had become the soul, it means that the lifeless, inert substance and a conscious active substance being brought together can only be as a result of a higher source of energy, a higher energy, and that energy can only be God. So, therefore, the saint would rightly say that you have become this and you have become that. You have become this, you have become that. It simply means that as a result of your energy, your Ichcha Shakti, your Jnana Shakti, your Kriya Shakti, as embodied in the Shaktis of the soul, it's possible for them to be put together and put in position so that they could function together for the goal for which you have envisaged for them. Therefore, the power of God becomes important here. Now, Unahi, Virahi contemplates all these things. You see, God is in the soul, God is in the body, God it is who combines both, God it is which makes it possible for both to function together in harmony towards a higher goal, and that higher goal is that of reaching the holy feet of the Lord. Now, our saints have gone far beyond this. Now, this is an accepted philosophy, a religious philosophy. You can see some meaning in it, but saints like Manika Vasika and Tirunav Karsar have gone beyond this, and they say that it is not God who is combining body and soul. The initial act of the Lord is to put the soul in the body, but a conscious principle has been put into an inert unconscious area, expecting them to function, but they have to function. How do they function? Manika Vasika and more particularly Tirunav Karsar would talk in terms of that overpowering love, sense of love, sense of compassion, sense of attachment to the Lord, sense of understanding of the Lord, which is part of the evolution of the soul from time immemorial. Ever since it was put into the body, it had learned the principle of love. It had learned how loving God, loving the world, loving the people is the method by which it can combine itself with the body. Because body is the instrument of love. It is through which the soul manifests its love towards fellow beings and love towards God. So it therefore that one overpowering emotion which combines them into a harmonious way is according to Tirunav Karsar. I shall read that to you. Tirunav Karsar is the principle of love. Therefore, there is a harmonious blending of the opposing principle of an inert element and a conscious element on account of an overwhelming power of love, which is God Himself, which the source for which is God Himself. And therefore it is that the soul, consciously or unconsciously, over millions of years of embodiment, had learnt this, and it is that which helps these two things to go together. That's what it says. Unarum, unarum, uiralum, ulla bayan kolal. That's what Sacred Abhirman would say. Unarum, uiralum, ulla bayan kolal. Now, Oon is different. Weir is different, but both of them have to learn to be together for a higher goal, and that higher goal is made possible only if they are suffused with the power of love. It is that which will make them go together, and otherwise they will split asunder. And so they, and unalum, uiralum, ulla payan kolal. That's what he will say. We'll go into that separately. Therefore, the two opposing principles are harmoniously combined thanks to the power of the Lord. But that power of the Lord is not merely the power of Ichcha Shakti or Jnana Shakti or Kriya Shakti, in which case it would be a dominant power. But this power must arise from the heart of the soul itself, and that can only be love. It is that love which binds together and makes the soul grow and reach towards the Lord. And all this is possible because the Lord is there. He is there, a part of the soul, out of the soul, but close to the soul, helping to guide its course of action and its path. Therefore, unahi, virahi implies a God's action, but a God's action which is reciprocated by the soul in terms of an expression of the sentiment of love. So this has to be understood. Now, this thought came to me, accidentally when I was reading Tirunavukkarsar's song, Chidambaram. And he goes to Chidambaram, he goes to see Nataraja. I shall explain that to you later on. And he renders three or four padigams, and in one padigam he talks of Endruvandai Nin Tirukkuripe. He would say, it looked as though God asked him, when did you come? He would say, he saw the Lord, and he gets the feeling that Lord is telling him, when did you come? Have you come? When did you come? Now, the same sentiment is echoed by Sundaramurthy Nayanar in another beautiful song, when he goes to Thiruvanbakkam. He leaves Thiruvathiyur totally blind, and he makes his way to Thiruvanbakkam. And at Thiruvanbakkam, his aides tell him, we are reaching this temple. And he asks, are you there? He asks the Lord, are you there? And the Lord says, Ulom Pogir. Yes, we are there. You may enter. Ulom Pogir. Now, that's a beautiful Venbakkam song, Thiruvanbakkam song. It's a beautiful song. Ulom Pogir Endrane. Ovvoru padigathiliyum mudiyum bodhu Ulom Pogir Endrane. Ulom Pogir Endrane. That's how he will talk. Now, Ulom, and it's a plural. Yes, we are. Now, we are. Now, normally it looks as though God or rich people or wealthy people, powerful people will always refer to themselves in the plural. That's what we always say. We, the royal, we is the familiar expression. Now, to my mind, it did not appeal, that particular explanation did not very much appeal to me. And Ulom is plural, no doubt. Yes, we are. Who are we? We too, God and yourself, God and the soul, you and I, we are together. Pogir, we are together. We are not different from each other. We are together. Now, therefore you can go. I am not away from you. I am close to you. I am part of you. I am within you. And therefore you may go. So, Ulom, in fact, implies that we are together. We are together. You see, when I was reading this, and Thillai Chidambaram's Endru Vandhaai Nin Thirukkuripe, now God was not different from him. Now it struck me that the soul and God are two different things, and yet here is a ground at which they have met, where they have coalesced, they have come together. Now this is the ground of love. So Unahi Uirahi also gave me a similar that was an inspiration. I thought that this is a way in which you should explain this two terms, unahi hierarchy. God combines body and soul and make them function together, not by means of his mere dictate or by means of his mere fear, but by means of the growth of that concept, that principle of love arising from within the body and the soul. So, unagi, uiragi is a very beautiful, conceptually very appealing. And I think this is how the meaning should be given to these two terms.
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